0: That's it for me today, but I will be back in your ears across the weekend. 7 a.m. tomorrow, Group 21 game on. And then 1 o'clock, our broadcast starts for the major semi-final coming out of Pirtek Park. 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Uncle Al's waiting for you after the news. Have a great day. Have a fantastic weekend. And remember, if you can't be good at it.
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6: Hey, I'm Brooke Seychell. The Sydney Swans chief has confirmed a press conference for the team will go ahead today. Coach Dean Cox and Captain Callum Mills will address reporters shortly ahead of Sunday's match against the Kangaroos at the SCG. The Swans have been in damage control since Monday after allegations of sexual assault at the players' hotel. Meanwhile, it's been revealed it took 18 minutes for SES volunteers to confirm missing bushwalker Lily Hooper had been found dead 8 days after she went missing in the New South Wales Southern Highlands. Investigations are now underway to determine how a radio error mistakenly led to Lily's family believing she was alive. Overseas, South Korea's military says North Korea has fired 10 short-range ballistic missiles into the sea. It comes as the United States and South Korea hold their annual joint military training drills, which were recently scaled back by US President Donald Trump. And Belgium has a new prince after Prince Laurent legally recognised his secret love child, a 26-year-old car salesman.
1: 2NM, your sport now.
6: The Swans have brought in 8 players to their squad for Sunday's AFL clash with the Roos after 5 players were stood down for the season earlier this week following the hotel scandal. The final round of the home and away season continues tonight at the MCG with the Magpies hosting the Lions. Last night, the Suns beat the Saints by 23 points in what's expected to be Ben King's last one for the Gold Coast. The star forward is tipped to move to Victoria in the off-season. That's the latest in news and sport.
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7: Singleton Council says its waste management facility is open as normal despite a fire at the site on Saturday.
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8: It's sad that it's happening within our community. It's not the first one breaking I've heard about this week. You know, so there's a whole array of things that take place. It's not just somebody breaks in and I will move on the next day.
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981-2 and Emma Towle. Welcome along to another Friday. We're going back to a legendary debut single by Kate Bush. She wrote this when she was 18 years old, and she said she wrote it in a single evening after being inspired by the final 10 minutes of a BBC TV adaptation. So she decided to read the book later on. We're talking Wuthering Heights at 2NM.

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0: Bit of music, more of it at 981 2NM. Very exciting news with the NFL coming to Australia. 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

0: 981 2NM, Robbie Williams. Very personal song for him, Feel, and he said he wrote that when he was at one of his lowest points.
1: When I wrote Feel, I was the most depressed that I've ever been. And I guess I was newly sober. And when you are newly sober, you're taking away your medicine. But then when you take away your medicine, you're left with all the symptoms. Feel is me trying to manifest a better life for myself.
0: Robbie Williams, he's always been very open about things, which is, I think, one of the great things about Robbie Williams. Crowded House soon, and we're on the disco floor with Amy Stewart next.
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9: Hey, I'm Brooke Seychelle. The Sydney Swans coach says he knows the club's culture has taken a hit in the wake of the Melbourne hotel scandal. Dean Cox and captain Callum Mills have fronted the media this morning ahead of their game against the Kangaroos tomorrow. Cox says he knows the club has work to do to gain the community's trust back.
10: We're going to work through and as hard as we possibly can to get the trust back from the community to get to the culture where we're desired to be, where we once have been.
9: It comes as the woman at the centre of the allegations told News Corp she's after justice and not money. The Deputy Liberal Leader says the PM needs to go further after admitting he shouldn't have appeared on a podcast in which he made sexual remarks about Kylie Minogue and commented on the melons gifted to him by the Japanese Prime Minister. Anthony Albanese has apologised for the Kylie Minogue comments, but Jane Hume has told Seven the job's not done.
11: He's halfway there. He said he wouldn't do the podcast, but let's face it, he sounded like a grubby, leery old man, and he should apologise to the Japanese Prime Minister.
9: Now. Wildlife advocates are calling on the federal and state governments to step up his time in the Australian bird flu outbreak escalates. The invasive species council says when they face the Crows in Adelaide, to go to protecting the 32-year-old reflecting on his career mortality events in South Australia and Tasmania. And new figures from the US national debt have been released today, showing they've reached $56.5 trillion Aussie dollars in debt.
12: There's no different here.
9: And tennis superstar Carlos Alcaraz is set to return to the court at the US Open. The Spaniard has been dealing with a wrist injury over the last 4 months.
1: We love to celebrate every occasion on 2NM. 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
9: Some showers hanging around today for your Friday. Tomorrow we're looking at a mostly sunny day with 23 for your top there. Sunday, sunny and 23. And Monday, nice and warm with 25. A bit of fog to start your day off though. That's your 2NM 4-day forecast. 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

Grade ZZ Top at 981 2 in Emmertown in the morning show. These stories are coming through, sadly, more and more. We lost Frank Beard, the drummer for ZZ Top, a couple of days ago at the age of 77. Was in hospice care when he died at his ranch in Texas with family members at his side. And band member Billy Gibbons, in paying tribute to Frank, said the world had lost one of the most naturally innovative drummers. Certainly was a great muso. In Excess, on the way after 5, it's better music and more of it. 2 and M.

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1: In excess at 2NM. Now, a bit of a change to our weekend lineup with the footy finals this weekend and the call of the game on Saturday. So this week in music, you'll be able to take that wonderful trip down memory lane from 7 on Sunday morning with Jace. And George Michael will be the feature artist because back in 84, around this time, he had his first song. As a solo artist. So Jace will be playing some of his big stuff. Also chatting to the wonderful Susie Q, Susie Quattro. Still doing it, still rocking us out, and he'll be having a chat with her. Great way to wake up Sunday morning from 7 here at 2NM This Week in Music with Jace. It's better music and more of it.
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0: Cyndi Lauper at 981-2NM. Very exciting times with the semi-finals upon us in the Hunter Valley Bengalla Group 21 competition. Big games. Tomorrow it's the major semi at Pirtek Park in Singleton between the Singleton Greyhounds taking on the Scone Thoroughbreds. Under 18 start from 10 and the first grade action kicks off at 2:15. And then on Sunday it is the do or die minor semi, Jefferson Park in Aberdeen. Main game at 2:15, Aberdeen Tigers taking on the Muswellbrook Rams. That is a must-win match. Under-18s kick off at 10 and the big game at 2:15. So get into the footy action this weekend at the Hunter Valley Bengalla Group 21 competition.
1: 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Angel is the centerpole. The 90s and 2000s. '60s and '70s tracks that stand the test of time. The Hunter Valley's 981-2NM.
2: 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Plus, there are also reports that Southside News Agency has beautiful greeting cards and a wide range of giftware and lighters. 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

0: 2NM, that is me for the working week. Looking forward to the weekend. I hope you are too. I know you are. Coming up next, it's the Maximum Music Lunch. Ice House, we get some Prince. And Barnsley. Pete has those lined up in the Maximum Music Lunch next. Jonesy and Amanda from 4. So enjoy your weekend. Hope your footy team gets up. We'll catch you again on Monday.
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9: Hey, I'm Brooke Seychelle. The Sydney Swans have expressed their disappointment at the 5 players involved in sexual assault allegations. Speaking at their first media conference since the scandal broke on Monday, coach Dean Cox remained tight-lipped on the details of the incident, while skipper Callum Mills says the club is now doing what they can to rebuild trust.
10: We're really disappointed of the actions of these 5 players. And as a playing group, we fully support the club's decision on the sanctions handed down. We take full responsibility and we are deeply sorry.
9: It's believed as many as 60 customers had their bank account details accessed during Origin Energy's data breach in July. The company said they're prioritising supporting the affected customers as a criminal investigation into the breach continues. The latest comes after authorities traced the hack to a call centre in the Philippines. The body of hiker Lily Hooper has been recovered from Natai National Park in New South Wales. It comes as investigations continue into how a radio miscommunication led to her family being mistakenly told she was alive 8 days after she went missing. And the PM has admitted that he shouldn't have been part of a controversial podcast in which he named Kylie Minogue as his shag of choice and mocked a Japanese gift of melons. Anthony Albanese has told the ABC he went into it with good intentions.
11: You know, we have a view which is trying to talk to as many people as possible, but clearly that was an error.
1: 2NM, your sport now.
9: Panthers star Jack Cogger has copped two charges from the NRL's Match Review Committee following last night's win over the Storm. He's been hit with a grade 2 careless high tackle charge, which carries a 3-game ban with an early guilty plea. He's also copped a $3,000 fine for a grade 1 dangerous contact charge. And Richmond veteran Tom Lynch is kicking on for at least one more season. The Tigers star has signed a one-year extension for 2027 that'll see him enter his 17th season in the AFL.
1: 2NM weather.
12: Some showers hanging around today for your Friday. Tomorrow we're looking at a mostly sunny day with 23 for your top there. Sunday, sunny and 23. And Monday, nice and warm with 25. A bit of fog to start your day off though. That's your 2NM 4-day forecast. 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

Brightening up your Friday afternoon lunch with better music and more of it. It is Pete here with you as we get into our Friday and head towards the weekend, and a big weekend of local footy on the way as well. Final series in the Bangalla Group 21, and Bear and myself will be bringing you all of your first grade action tomorrow from Pirtek Park. Can't wait for that. Plus, we've got an hour of pregame from 1 o'clock. Into the kickoff of your first grade. We'll cover off on everything that's happened through the 18s, the women's tackle and reserve grade throughout the day. And then the big one, the top of the table clash to see who's going to host this year's grand final in the major semi-final tomorrow, and all the action here. And then we've got you covered again on Sunday when we do it all again for the minor semi. The loser will bow out, and the winner will go through to the prelim to take on the loser of tomorrow's game. It's going to be a cracking weekend of footy, and we've got it all covered here on 2NM. On the way for your maximum music lunch, some Dire Straits and also some Lionel Richie. But here's Jimmy Barnes right now as we ride the night away on 2NM.

0: how good is it? Lionel Richie and Hello. Look, it is Pete here with you on your Maximum Music Lunch with nothing but 80s right through until 1 o'clock. And then after 1, better music and more of it on the way. And this afternoon from 4, it is Jonesy and Amanda for your drive home. A great way to finish out the working week. How good are they? Don't forget you can head to 2nm.com.au, hit the win tab at the top of the page and register to play along in Instagram, where if you get 10 questions right, you'll pick up $1,000. Then you can have a bonus question and a chance at doubling the money. You think you're smart enough? Why not register on the win page? On the way next, we're going to get our, we'll dive into our national news headlines, and then we're back with some Duran Duran. On the other side of that, as we go back to 1982 and Hungry Like the Wolf for your totally 80s lunch here on 2NM.
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0: Tony Basil and Mickey on your Maximum Music Lunch this afternoon. It is Pete in with you. And this morning on the 100% Hunter Breakfast Show, well, Mark was not happy with Sammy, the voice of doom.
1: Could you give Sammy a message for me, please?
2: What would you like me to pass along to the voice of doom?
1: I'm not real happy with his with him picking my Bulldogs.
2: Why is that, mate?
1: Well, because he's a he goes for the other team, and if you got your favourite team, you should go for it.
2: So he should be picking for the Dragons, aside from the fact that he has some sort of an unnatural ability to pick the wrong team all the time.
1: Yeah, correct. So I have the Bulldogs flog him about 50-0.
2: Well, you realise the chances of that happening are now quite remote because Sammy's picked your Bulldogs, so all I can say is commiserations, Mark.
1: Yeah, things are tough enough without him putting the damn Broncos.
0: Yeah, the last couple of weeks, Sammy, though, he's been on a roll. He's been able to pick the winners, much to my disgust. But anywho, we'll see how the Voice of Doom goes when his Dragons take on the Bulldogs. Fingers crossed for a Bulldogs victory, Mark. I've tipped them this week as well. Maybe that's a lot of weight on them. Anyway, the Bear, he'll be back on Monday morning with the 100% Hunter Breakfast Show. And, of course, he'll be with me Saturday and Sunday calling all of your finals footy here on 2NM. All right, up next, we're going to dive into our Friday traffic. Then we've got some Bryan Adams on the way as we continue through your Maximum Music Lunch.
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0: Wrapping up the Maximum Music Lunch for your Friday as we step a little bit closer towards the end of the workday and the end of the working week. And after 3 o'clock today, it is the home turf, all thanks to Ray White Musselbrook. And we're diving in head first. We're talking swimming with Mark, the president for the Musselbrook Swimming Club. So we'll be doing that after 3 o'clock. But coming up after one, inside of 15. Love is in the air. Yeah, we'll share the love with some John Paul Young, and we've got some train before that with Drops of Jupiter. And we'll kickstart your hour of better music and more of it with an Aussie legend, an ARIA Hall of Famer. He's coming up after your news next.
1: 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Everything from the interesting to the strange, as well as the truly bizarre. The average person produces enough spit in their lifetime to fill about 500 bar tubs. The bagpipe was originally made from the skin of a sheep. 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
2: Hi, I'm Harrison Freve. Dean Cox admits the Swans have a lot of work to do to repair their shattered reputation amid allegations of sexual assault. Five players stood down for the rest of the season following Monday's incident at a Melbourne hotel. Sydney's coach says respect for women is the highest priority for himself and the footy club.
3: The stance we made against these actions were really firm. You know, we took accountability for it. We stood up for it, and now we have to forge forward. We have to do it as well as we possibly can, and that's our focus.
2: The Australian Transport Safety Bureau is investigating another serious safety scare at Sydney Airport, the fourth in a month. Two Qantas jets carrying passengers cleared onto the same taxiway area on Tuesday, a collision only avoided when one flight crew spotted the other aircraft and stopped. Origin Energy has confirmed as many as 60 customers had their full bank account number accessed by a hacker during last month's data breach. The energy providers also confirmed around 15,000 numbers associated with the government concession scheme had been affected. Criminal investigations underway. Briefly, New South Wales Police Commissioners apologised for a communications mistake which led to bushwalker Lily Hooper being reported as alive. And a new report found that more than 500,000 Aussies are having a non-melanoma skin cancer removed each year. It makes it the nation's most common cancer, with skin cancers being diagnosed around 3 times more than all other cancers combined.
1: 2NM, your sport now.
2: Richmond veteran Tom Lynch is going around for at least one more season. The Tigers stars signed a one-year extension for 2027. It'll see him enter a ninth season at Richmond, his 17th in the AFL. Meanwhile, the final round continues at the MCG tonight, Collingwood up against Brisbane. And in NRL, the Raiders to tackle the Broncos in the nation's capital, while the Dolphins battle the Eels in tonight's other encounter at Suncorp. And that's the latest in news and sport.
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4: Some showers hanging around today for your Friday. Tomorrow we're looking at a mostly sunny day with 23 for your top there. Sunday, sunny and 23. And Monday, nice and warm with 25. A bit of fog to start your day off though. That's your 2NM 4-day forecast. 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

0: 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Then we're back with some Joe Jackson and the classic, Is She Really Going Out With Him? 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

0: Sooner with the Eagles and Peaceful Easy Feeling. It is Pete here with you for your Friday afternoon. And this morning, well, the bear was sharing his knowledge of Australian history. Not like that. When he was speaking about Captain Cook, who named the east coast of Australia and New South Wales on this day all the way back in 1770, and he thought he could have come up with a better name. That's when Diane rang in to disagree with the bear.
1: I do like it.
2: You do like it, but the thing is, it's 17,000 kilometres away from the original Wales. I can't imagine it really looked that much like South Wales.
1: You never know. Have you been to South Wales?
2: I have, actually. I didn't see a lot of gum trees, kangaroos or cockatoos.
0: Yeah, look, that's a fair point. But here he was, he sailed all that way south and thought of home, he thought of Wales, so New South Wales. Anyway, the bear, he'll cruise back in Monday morning from 6 o'clock after a big weekend of helping me call some footy action. It is your footy finals, of course, tomorrow and Sunday from 1 o'clock. If you can't get to Pirtek Park tomorrow, we've got you covered. Or if you can't get to McKinnon on Sunday, we've got all of your first grade action covered from 1 p.m. Up next, it is your Friday traffic update ahead of some John Farnham. He's taking the pressure down onto an air.
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0: Wrapping up yet another hour of your week with better music and more of it. It is Pete helping you get through your afternoons. It is news time. All the latest from the newsroom on the way. Then my favourite part, the two ups are in for your arvo. Couple of big ones on the way from Bon Jovi. And we'll start it with some, Chris Norman.
1: Oh, I don't know why she's leaving or where she's going to go. I guess she's got her reasons.
0: Yeah, we'll be doing Living Next Door to Alice from Smokey. Of course, he was part of that band. And we've got a duet that he did back in 1979 with the one and only Susie Quattro. That'll start your two ups after your news, which is on the way in a minute or two, right here on your home of better music and more of it.

0: life.
1: It's my life on your two ups this afternoon. It is Pete in with you.
2: What's trending?
1: Well, a couple of things that are trending this afternoon. I actually watched a really scary trailer called Whalefall. It's based on a best-selling novel, and now it's hitting the silver screen. Go and watch it. But don't let the kids see it. It is a bit traumatic. Now, winter isn't quite finished yet. We've got a story about that. What else is trending? More bird food cases confirmed. Right around Australia, including on the far south coast. And, well, faster than Usain Bolt, a robot crashes into a wall. It's a viral disaster. Go and check it out from the World Humanoid Robot Games. They're all trending this afternoon. Something there for everybody, I feel. All right, time for a break. Then we're back with some Jerry Rafferty as he takes us to Baker Street and right down the line on your two ups, the Savo.
2: 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We'll be gone in 10 minutes. 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
2: 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We know you love variety, and we also know that two is better than one. So we've dug deep in the music library and found two from your favourite artists, including some you haven't heard in ages. 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

0: It wasn't a massive hit for Tina, and it's one that we don't always hit play on, and that's what the two ups are about. Here on 2NM this afternoon, it is Pete in with you, and this morning, well, it was our Queen of the Silver Screen, who's been at the movies scoffing down the popcorn and choc tops, and gave us her rating on Remarkably Bright Creatures.
1: Well, look, here's the thing. I loved the book. So I would have given the book like 4.5.
0: Yep.
1: I'm going to give the movie 4. Because Sally Field is so beautiful. I love her. And it's so nice to see her again because I haven't seen her in anything for ages. I mean, it's that whole challenge of like when the movie doesn't match what you had in your head.
2: Yes.
1: When you've read the book. And
2: which
1: so,
2: it very rarely does, to be fair.
1: Yeah, but I actually think they did a pretty good job. And, like, it's not an easy thing to pull off, like, the whole octopus part. So they did that extremely well.
0: All right, well, check that out. She's given it a 4, Remarkably Bright Creatures. Sally Field, she is a great actress. The Bear, he'll be back on Monday and he'll catch up with Irina and see if he can find something on the little square screen, the TV for us. Hey, on the way, we'll dive into traffic and then we've got the Cranberries going back to back. It is your Friday Two Ups on 2NM.
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13: We know you love variety, and we also know that 2 is better than 1. So we've dug deep in the music library and found 2 from your favourite artists, including some you haven't heard in ages. This is the 2 Ups at 2.

0: You like that? Here comes another. This is the Two Ups at Two. The Hunters 2NM.
1: 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We were both too tired to sleep.

0: Wrapping up your Friday two-ups on your home, or better music and more of it, 3 o'clock news time. 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But what have we got music-wise next hour, please? It's a classic Norman Greenbaum and Spirit in the Sky, along in 15. And we'll hit play on this one after your news. 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
8: Afternoon, I'm Harrison Preeb. A dual Russian-Australian citizen is accused of attempting to engage in foreign interference. Federal police allege the Victorian resident joined the Ukrainian army with the intent to spy for Russian militants. AFP Commissioner Chrissy Barrett says the 27-year-old is the first Russian-linked individual charged since new foreign interference laws were introduced back in 2018.
9: Foreign interference is an insidious crime, and it has a bigger impact on Australia than what many people realise. Offenders who engage in these crimes can leave our nation vulnerable to security threats.
8: The fallout from the Sydney Swans scandal continues, a lawyer saying two of the women involved are suffering significant trauma. The pair pursuing damages while police investigate an alleged sexual assault at a Melbourne hotel on Monday. It comes as Sydney's AFLW side has spoken for the first time about the scandal involving 5 players from the men's team. Captain Lucy McAvoy says the ripple effect effects have been felt far and wide, and not just in the football community.
10: It's obviously an issue within the community that needs to be addressed, and I think this week it has been. And I applaud the club and the way that they've handled it and respected us as a women's program really strongly, and again, the broader community as well. I think it's an important moment for all women to stand together and understand that all women deserve respect.
8: And Indonesian police are investigating the death of a Perth man in Bali. He passed away yesterday afternoon, 2 weeks after he was assaulted on the holiday island. His family claims the fellow Australians who assaulted him are yet to be arrested.
1: 2NM, your sport now.
8: Richmond veteran Tom Lynch has signed on for next season. The one-year contract extension seeing the 33-year-old enter his 17th season in the AFL. Meanwhile, the final round continues tonight at the MCG. It's Collingwood up against Brisbane. And Canberra will celebrate Josh Papali'i's final home game tonight as the Raiders face the Broncos. The club veteran hanging up the boots at season's end after more than 340 NRL appearances. Meanwhile, the Dolphins host the Eels in the late match.
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11: Some showers hanging around today for your Friday. Tomorrow we're looking at a mostly sunny day with 23 for your top there. Sunday, sunny and 23. And Monday, nice and warm with 25. A bit of fog to start your day off though. That's your 2NM 4-day forecast. 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
1: And now it's time to put your knowledge to the test with Pete's Trivia.
0: Well, only one man has rung through this Friday to try and get another virtual trophy, climbing fast towards 20. Bernie, how are you?
2: Good, mate. How are you?
0: Right, not bad for a Friday. Now, I did ask the question, how many moons does Neptune have? What do you reckon the answer is?
2: 15.
0: So close, but no cigar. 14 was the answer, mate.
2: Oh.
0: All right, you have a great Friday.
2: Will do. Thanks, Pete.
0: All right, see you, buddy. Bye.
2: Bye.
0: Good afternoon. It's Pete.
3: G'day, Pete. How you going?
0: Good. Who have I got?
3: Jungle.
0: Hey, Jungle Jim. How are you?
3: Oh, I'm okay. Raining out here.
0: Yeah, a little bit of rain here as well where I am. Now, mate, how many moons does Neptune have?
3: Well, 16 at the last count, but that could change next time they go and do another flyby.
0: Ah, see, the answer I have in front of me on my little Google machine is 14.
3: Well, it's up to 16 now.
0: Up to 16?
3: Yeah.
0: Oh, I'm going to have to do some more research. All right, I'll give it to you. Virtual trophy's yours. Have a good afternoon and weekend.
3: Yeah, okay.
0: All right, bye. There you go. That's trivia this week, and we'll be back again next week. Next up, though, we're going to hit it up with some ABBA and Dancing Queen on your home of better music and more of it.
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4: G'day, it's Gareth here from Your News Now with your news headlines. The Transport Safety Bureau is investigating another serious runway incursion at Sydney Airport, the fourth in a month. Origin Energy's confirmed last month's hack could have compromised up to 60 customers' bank details. And Sydney's coach says respect for women is the highest priority for himself and the footy club as the Swans prepare for a doubleheader with their AFLW side this Sunday. Get your news when you want it. 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
15: Hi, it's August 21st, the day in 1961 when the song was released that would go on to become Motown's first number one, Please Mr. Postman by the Marvelettes. People for the Ethical Treatment of Animals was founded on this day in 1980.
16: When PETA started, we were mocked because we're forever pushing the envelope.
15: It's the anniversary of the premiere of one of the biggest box office hits of the late 80s, Dirty Dancing.
17: Dirty Dancing, starring Patrick Swayze, Jennifer Grey.
15: Do you remember when NASA lost the Mars Observer in 1993? Cost around $800 million.
18: Somewhere in space tonight, Observer remains silent. America's first mission to Mars in 17 years is in jeopardy.
15: And a memorable Olympic moment from 2004 when the Australian 4x100-metre medley relay team of Gian Rooney, Liesl Jones, Petrea Thomas and Jodie Henry smashed the world record at the Athens Games.
19: Yes! Victory! United States second and the Australians have broken the world record!
15: To the birthday, 60s hitmaker Jackie DeShannon is 85. Australian director Peter Weir is 82. Directed movies like Witness, Dead Poets Society and The Truman Show.
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15: Special celebration for actress Kim Catterall. The Sex and the City star is 70.
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15: Essendon great Darren Buick celebrates his 59.
22: Darren Buick, skipped his second in 2 minutes.
15: Champion jockey Glenn Boss is 57. Rode Maccabi Diva to victory in those three memorable Melbourne Cups.
23: When I let the shackles go on her, it was just an amazing turn of speed.
15: St Kilda legend Robert Harvey turns 55, played 383 games for the Saints.
24: Harvey now, and he's done a bit more now.
15: Former Test batsman Simon Cattich is 51.
25: That'll do it. What a year it's been for Simon Cattich.
15: And milestone celebration for the fastest man in the world, Usain Bolt is 40.
26: Bolt! Usain Bolt storming 9.64!
15: Finally, Kenny Rogers was born on this day in 1938. The country music star and actor passed away in 2020 at the age of 81.
27: There'll be time enough for counting when the dealing's done.
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0: It is Pete here for your afternoon, and I did do a little bit of study, research extra, on the moons of Jupiter. And as of August this year, NASA is reporting 115 moons that have officially been recognised by the International Astronomical Union. So there you go. It has thousands of small objects in its orbit. Scientists are getting so good at spotting tiny moons orbiting distant giant planets that they've upped it to 115 moons. So there you go. All right, let's get back into better music. And in a couple of songs' time, we'll get into the home turf. We're talking to the president of the Muswellbrook Swimming Club. But here's ABBA and Dancing Queen on 2NM.

0: lace up the boots and head back to where it all begins. The local fields, the local course, and the local legends in the making. This is Home Turf on 2NM. We shine the spotlight on sport right here in the Upper Hunter. Proudly brought to you by Ray White Muswellbrook.
1: Welcome along to the Home Turf this week. We're diving headfirst into a look at our local sport. And why are we diving in? Well, we've got Muswellbrook Swim Club. Yeah, believe it or not, even with the chilly weather around, Swim Club still happens. And I'm happy to say the president for Muswellbrook Swimming Club, Mark, joins us on the line. Mark, how are you?
2: I'm well, thank you. How are you?
1: Mate, I can't believe that even through winter that Muswellbrook Swimming Club still runs.
2: Yeah, mate, we do. We just run our weekly club, fortnightly club nights we drop back to during winter, just to keep the kids in the water and just practice for those short course events.
1: And I guess that's using the heated indoor pool and not the almost ice-capped outdoor pool.
2: That's correct, yep. Not too keen to go outside.
1: Can't say I blame them. Yeah. Now, is Swimming Club open to all ages, or is it just mainly to do with kids?
2: No, it's all ages. Look, once the children or anyone can swim 12 and a half metres, that's our shortest events on a club night. And then we go from as soon as they can swim 12 and a half metres all the way up to our longer distance events, and all age groups are welcome.
1: Now, you are coming towards the end of the winter season, is that right?
2: Yeah, that's correct. So the swimming season or your membership goes from the 1st of October through till the end of September every year. So we're just coming into the back end of our 25-26 swim season. And memberships will open very shortly during September for the new season to start on the 1st of October.
1: Now, we know it is important for kids, especially, to learn how to swim. I mean, we're a country that's surrounded by water, and, yeah, we all love to hit the water. But besides learning to swim and being able to, yeah, get better and better, what sort of advantages are there of joining a swim club?
2: Oh, look, it's a great community that we've got within the swimming club. So you get to come down and, I guess, practice your 12 and a half, 25, 50, and then the longer distance events, competing in a really fun, friendly atmosphere on a Thursday night. And then you get the benefit to go away to carnivals if you so choose. So we've got quite a good group of families that head away to carnivals through the New England Northwest is our region. So we generally go north, but also down south if you want to go down and swim at, you know, the country. So on Newcastle, Central Coast and Sydney. It's just the competition aspect if you want to go away. Otherwise, it's just the friendly competition at home and just getting in the water regularly.
1: Now, you said it's in the evenings, is it? Or is it primarily get up at, before the crack of dawn and get into the pool?
2: For the club night, so what we run is 5:30 on a Thursday night through summer. We run that every Thursday. We have a little gap over Christmas, but every Thursday night, and then through winter, we drop back to fortnightly just through the school term. And then if you're open to this, we don't run squad training ourselves, but the Aquatic Centre does, and we work nice and closely with them, and they offer the Learn to Swim, Stroke Correction and Squad Training programs.
1: Now, we're talking with the president of the Muswellbrook Swimming Club in Mark, and Mark, if people want to find you guys and find out how they could become part of the swimming club, how do they go about that?
2: Yeah, look, we've got a Facebook group that we've got open. So if you follow our Facebook page at Muswellbrook Swimming Club, and if you reach out directly on there, you can get in contact with us. Otherwise, you sign up to the club via Swim Central. So that's Swimming New South Wales operate that site. And once the membership products come out on there, you can search for our club and our membership products pop up and you can register there. The other side of it is our first summer club night will be on the Thursday, the 15th of October. So that's week one of term four. Mm-hmm. And we run two come and try nights. So you can sign up for a free membership for a couple of weeks, come down and give it a try on a Thursday night. Always welcome new members there. And they just get in, have a try at a couple of events, see if it's for them, which hopefully it is. And then we can look to join the club and continue for the rest of the season.
1: Now, with the swim club, besides needing swimwear, of course, I guess make sure you've got yourself a pair of goggles and maybe the old shower cap.
2: Yep. So we've got those available at the club as well, and they're also available at the pool. But, yes, that's really all you need, a pair of swimmers, some goggles, and a cap is optional.
1: All right. Well, if people want to check it out, head to the Facebook page, Muswellbrook Swimming Club, and the new season, not all that far away, starting in October, and you get to go for a couple of nights and try it out for free to see if it does suit you. Mark, the president for the swimming club, thanks for joining us.
2: No worries at all. Thank you for having us.
1: No worries. And if you are a local sporting organisation with a story to share, make sure you reach out to us here on 65431588 during office hours, or email muststudio1, that's the number one, at arn.com.au, and we'll more than happily showcase what your sporting organisation is up to.
0: That's home turf for this week, thanks to Ray White Musselbrook. Shining the spotlight on the people, the players and the clubs that keep sport alive right here in the Upper Hunter. If your club's got a big game coming up, a special event on the calendar, or a player putting in a performance worth bragging about, we want to hear about it. 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At 981 2NM, we know local news matters to you.
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0: It's Pete Holland here with you this afternoon, wrapping up your Friday arvo with better music and more of it, and putting you into your drive home with Jonesy and Amanda's Jam Nation, coming up after your 4 o'clock news, and of course via the iHeart app, which is free to download to your phone. Have I told you that? Go and do so. It's a great way to keep up with everything they're doing on their podcast, Jam Nation. And also, there is a stack of podcasts you can go and catch up with, including some you can watch as well now. Video has been added. And we've got some more exciting news about iHeart that we will release to you next week. Hey, in the meantime, it is news, then Jonesy and Amanda. So for me, there's only one thing left to say this Friday, arvo.
1: That's all, folks.
0: Yeah, that's all from me. Don't forget, you can catch me on the Bear tomorrow afternoon from 1 o'clock with all of your Bengala Group 21 finals action. We'll be at Pirtek Park. If you can't get out to the game, make sure you are tuned in, and then we'll cover your minor semi-finals again on Sunday from McKinnon Oval. We'll do it live from 1 p.m. Until tomorrow, have a great evening and keep it locked right here on the home of better music and more of it to an air.

0: DJ Ryan's in the house.
1: It kind of works. Any ideas, Helen?
2: I reckon that's One More Time by Daft Punk.
1: Yes.
0: Yeah, very good.
2: And New Radicals, You Get What You Give.
0: Wow, Helen.
1: Hello, Shazam. One more
0: time. Helen, did you Shazam that?
2: I did not.
0: I did not.
1: I did not.
0: I did not come here for this.
1: How about
0: I came
1: this one?
0: For some terrible poetry and that was all and some quizzes.
1: Someone's just run in and put my diet.
0: Yeah, there was a phalanx of people that came up to clean. It was like there's been a hazmat spill in the room. That dreadful poetry's got all on the ground.
1: Excuse me. Question three. What's the name of the debut album by the Screaming Jets? Helen, I do.
0: That's a very hard question.
1: I was going to say, I know. Well, did you want to get the multiple choice?
0: Is there a multiple choice? It just says, what's the name of the debut album by the Screaming Jets?
1: Well, I can make up some choice.
0: I feel bad for Helen, but if you're an enthusiast, you would know the Screaming Jets' debut album. And because they're coming in on the show today for Friday Feels, I think it's only fair that we stick by the rules.
1: Having said that, if you're an next caller through, I might give you some multiple choice. I'm just going to look for some more poems.
0: Sure. No need to. No need. It's Jonesy and Amanda driving you home for Jam Nation.
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0: Hello there, it's Jonesy and Amanda driving you home this Friday afternoon. My youngest son, Dominic, you know him.
1: Of course I know him. I love him.
0: Said last night after dinner to no one in particular that he was going to get an ice cream from the servo up the road. And
1: did he head off?
0: No. He looked at his DoorDash app.
1: Oh, for one ice cream?
0: One ice cream. And then he goes, oh, that's outrageous. $10. I'm not paying $10 for a MaxiBot. And I'm not really listening to this because I'm watching The Block and I'm, you know, watching them do their stuff. Scotty was yelling at someone and someone was, you know, anyway. So then I'm just listening to him doing some beautiful mind maths. And he's sort of like my son. We don't have these big chats. He's not a chatty Cathy, as you know. And he's working out that he can get this deal because of this DoorDash deal.
1: Right.
0: So he's just speculating all this sort of stuff. And while that's going on and I'm watching The Block, the doorbell rings, ding dong. And I'm going, who's at the door? I go to the door and there's a dude from DoorDash and he's got a giant crate of MaxiBons.
1: Did he make a mistake?
0: He's got. And so he has 24 MaxiBons delivered.
1: And by mistake?
0: No. So bearing in mind, he was going to get one MaxiBon for $10. Now he's got 24 MaxiBons. I said, Dom, if only one was going to cost you $10, I dare say that 24 is going to be quite expensive. This is a
1: 240. My maths is great.
0: This is going to be a bit of Dom maths. And he said, oh, well, no. What he did, and this is where I started to listen, he gets this deal. He's going to buy. He's looking at the deals that they have.
1: Right.
0: If you spend $40 or more, you get $30 off. So he looks at that and he thinks, okay, so if I do that, if he buys 24 MaxiBons, that takes him up to $42, okay? So now he only owns $12. It's cost him $12 for these MaxiBons for 24 of them. Then he gets another voucher and he gets a free delivery charge, which takes off $7. So he got 24 MaxiBons for $5.
1: For $5?
0: $5. And our whole freezer is now full of MaxiBons.
1: And also, how long did it take from the minute he said, I feel like an ice block, to when they were delivered?
0: In the time it took Scotty to yell at one of the blockheads on the block,
1: wow,
0: I swear the MaxiBons were there.
1: Really?
0: And I just said, why?
1: What a hack.
0: I said, why aren't you working in finance or something like that?
1: No, forget that. Why isn't he doing your household grocery shopping?
0: Well, all we'd be eating is MaxiBons and Guzman.
1: And your problem is?
0: I'd have to grow a sombrero. It's Jonesy and Amanda driving you home for Jam Nation.
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0: We have a brand new JQ J5 to give away. What a fantastic automobile.
5: It is a fabulous, fabulous car. We're going to have five mystery celebrities in this car with us. Each day, we give you a clue. We've run out of few so far. And then on Monday, you get to tell us who you think they are.
0: Yep.
5: For each correct one you identify, you get $200, a $200 fuel card. Mm-hmm. But if you get all of them right in the right order, you actually win this amazing car.
0: What an amazing car.
5: I just said it's amazing. Let's say it together. It's amazing.
0: Here comes our football. Let's get in the car.
5: Let's get in. You're wearing your heels again.
0: I love the welcome note. Oh,
5: it's nice, isn't it?
0: It's like I'm in a classy nightclub.
5: Oh, hang on. Shush.
0: Hang on. Why are you here?
5: Here comes calm.
0: Oh, that smells nice.
5: Oh, they bought pizza.
0: For everyone.
5: Yeah. Are they still eating pizza? I don't know, but thank you very much.
0: I'll take a slice.
5: Yes, indeed.
0: Wow.
5: And now the banjos.
0: And we have one more backseat bandit to put into our J5, but what we're going to do, go to our socials at Jonesy and Amanda.
5: That's where the final celebrity clue will lurk.
0: I'm a-looking at it now.
5: And on Monday, we'll recap these clues and give you your first chance to guess who all five celebrities are.
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0: Hello, it's Jonesy and Amanda driving you home this Friday afternoon. I always look at entrepreneurs and go, man, why didn't I come up with that?
1: I love those stories where you hear that someone has had the smallest of ideas, like how to put a dimple in a golf ball or something like that.
0: Boom.
1: And then money for jam, the money rolls in.
0: The Afterpay guys, two neighborinos.
1: Over their bins, didn't they chat over their garbage
0: Living in a
1: bins?
0: Well-off suburb, I would admit. But they're both putting their bins out. They get chatting about Afterpay. Boom, $1 billion empire.
1: Or someone that's come up with the cat's eyes that go along the side of the road. That person's worth billions and billions of dollars.
0: Mr. Cat's Eyes, where's your ideas? Where's my ideas?
1: Yeah, nowhere.
0: I read this story about entrepreneurs Buck Weimer and Arlene Weimer. And they had a product because Arlene had a condition.
1: Oh.
0: She's got Crohn's disease, which is it's a specialist disease.
1: It's a terrible disease.
0: And it can be very embarrassing.
1: Oh.
0: So Buck came up with specialty underwear for severe flatulence.
2: My wife has Crohn's disease, and I guess is a byproduct for people who have Crohn's. Obviously, I didn't want to divorce her because of that, so I did something about it. The invention really helped our marriage a lot, and as a result of wearing the underwear, her anxiety was reduced, and she actually has less gas. Arlene started bragging about it. Our hope for the future, even as we pass on, is that this product will continue because it is a service to people who are in need.
1: Hmm. I mean, that's a very practical thing. So she had bad gas because of Crohn's.
0: Yep.
1: He said, rather than divorce her.
0: Yes, which I would have done straight away.
1: He made her some big undies. I'm looking at a picture here. They come in three different sizes.
0: Yeah, I'll tell you about some of the features.
1: Please.
0: They feature soft, breathable fabrics and moisture-wicking technology. This is all good stuff. So he took it to the sharks on Shark Tank.
1: What did they think?
0: They passed. Unfortunately. He wanted $55,000 for 25% equity, and the sharks said, no dice.

0: take your funky undies somewhere else, mate.
1: Was that what they were called, the funky undies?
0: I would have called them funky undies.
1: Of course you would.
0: Or fundies.
1: I guess, you know, if life gives you lemons, you make lemonade.
0: Exactly.
1: Your wife's doing flatulence, you take her to the Shark Tank.
0: And drop her in. Jonesy and Amanda driving you home for Jam Nation.
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11: Hi, I'm Sally Pearson. The Hockey World Cup is down to the final eight, with the Hockey Roos taking to the field tonight against China. Jessica Pegula has advanced to the semis at the Cincinnati Open, defeating Amanda Anisimova in three sets in their All-American showdown. Iga Swiatek has also progressed by a walkover against Elena Rybakina. And Aussie cyclist Maeve Paloof has recounted nearly being hit by a car while competing at the Tour of Britain. The two-time Commonwealth Games medalist is asking race organisers to review safety procedures.
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0: Jonesy and Amanda driving you home this Friday afternoon.
1: Well, these gentlemen are two weapons of Aussie rock. We've got Dave Gleeson, the unmistakable voice of the Screaming Jets, and Jimmy Hocking, guitar slinger extraordinaire.
2: Yeah. Hey.
1: They are going to hit the road later this year when the Screaming Jets tour, but Dave and Jimmy are here first to give us a little sample. Hello, fellas. How are you?
2: Howdy.
0: Part of the Friday Feel Sessions, right, or FFS.
2: I love it.
0: Which we enjoy very much.
2: You feel it when you walk in, that everyone's up and about for a Friday.
0: It's a vibe.
1: Yeah.
0: I love
1: it.
0: It's a great vibe. It's a great vibe. You guys, because you have a link with the Angels.
2: Yes.
0: And it starts with Jimmy, though.
2: Yeah.
0: And I forgot this story years ago. You got the call up to fill in for Bob Spencer from the Angels as a guitarist.
3: What happened was Bobby Spencer was playing guitar in the Angels in 88, and he had a collision with Doc on stage and ended up with a broken arm and broken guitar.
1: On stage. They hit hard enough to get a broken arm.
2: Mm. I can add to this story. So Bob Spencer was standing on top of his quad box.
0: Yep.
2: As he did, he looked amazing up there. Doc thought that the quad box was on wheels and would move when he kicked it. He actually ended up kicking it out from underneath.
3: Yeah. So the quad box went backwards, Bob went forwards, landed on the box, broke his wrist, and it was the biggest tour they'd embarked on in the band's history at that time.
0: This is the live line.

0: tour.
1: That's correct. Yeah,
0: yeah. And it wasn't because Bob Solo was going too long, because Doc used to hate a long song.
1: I don't know, it could be. But I get a call from Brent Eccles, who I didn't know very well. I'd opened for the Angels in one of my former bands, saying, I've got no time to BS around. You need to tell me if you could come and play tomorrow night at the Palais Theatre in Melbourne. And I was young and cocky, but not completely idiotic.
0: Yeah.
1: So I said, it's doable. So he said, come now to the hotel. Anyway, 24 hours later, on stage, playing the gig for Liveline. It was a third gig in.
0: God.
1: And it went so well. It wasn't a perfect score, but it went so well that they decided not to cancel the tour. And I spent the next couple of months as the guitar player in the Angels.
0: Was that, I've got that album at home that was a, and you're on it.
1: Just... No, I wish I could say I was, but they had recorded the stuff and they were promoting the album release on that tour. So I could have lied then, couldn't I?
0: And then Dave's relationship with the Angels, you ended up becoming the lead singer.
2: Yes.
0: Of the Angels.
2: Yeah, yeah. I went and saw John and Rick. They were doing the Brewster Brothers at a little restaurant in the Adelaide Hills.
0: Yeah.
2: And during like a break, John said, do you want to get up and sing some songs? And I said, yeah, mate, I'd love to. And he said, what Angels songs do you know? I said, mate, I'm from Cardiff. I know every one of them. we got up and did a bunch of songs then, and within probably a month, they were doing some recording. So at the time, it was John, Rick and Chris Bailey.
0: Yep.
2: God bless him. They got me to sing on some songs, and then it kind of grew out of there. And there was a little bit of teething difficulties. People weren't happy to see me up the front of the Angels, but I ended up winning them over. It was good.
3: You guys have fingers in a lot of pies because you're also part of Long Way to the Top series of shows, some of which have been performed at the Barracks.
0: Yeah.
3: What a great spot to see any performance. Tell us a bit about Long Way to the Top.
2: Well, it came about at the Adelaide Fringe Festival this year. My good friend Groove Terminator.
0: Yep.
2: Here comes another one. Yep. he's done a show there for years at the Adelaide Fringe, and if you haven't been, people, please go and see it. It's absolutely
0: Well, our
2: amazing.
0: Jim Wai Rai here had his play, Kingdom of Fools.
2: Wow.
0: Premiere at the Fringe Festival.
2: Fantastic.
1: Nice.
0: I wouldn't say rage reviews, but there was...
3: I think it's rave reviews, not rage. Rage reviews.
1: Yeah, no one would say that, actually.
0: People said I paid $40 for this. The Screaming Jets, though, when you look at that, that band, I look at the song Better, and I never grow tired of hearing that song.
2: Yeah.
0: When you wrote it, when it came out all those years ago, did you know how long it would last? Did you think this is going to be one of the greatest Australian anthems we've got?
2: Definitely not. I mean, obviously you kind of you put out songs that the band feels good about, you know, and as being a single, but you never know how it's going to be received. However, it didn't take very long for that. Once the song came out and it became a big hit, and we've played it every night since that we've ever played.
3: Yes.
2: But, you know, it's one of those things. You hear these bands and they go, oh, we play that all the time. It's like, it's the biggest moment of the night.
0: Yeah.
3: And aren't you lucky you get to do it?
2: Yeah, that's right.
1: Yeah. Yeah, so
2: and everyone
1: true.
2: There
1: so
2: hasn't
1: true.
2: Been there for the night before. They're new people every night.
0: Yep.
2: So, very lucky that it sits in that pantheon of Australian classics.
0: Well, now on the Friday Feel Sessions, we're not going to get you to play Better.
2: No.
0: No.
2: Oh, really?
3: Are we?
1: First time ever.
0: No. Well, actually, what are we doing today? What are we doing today?
2: I think, Jimmy bought in a guitar. I think we'll do Helping Hand.
0: We love Helping
3: Hand.
0: Yeah?
3: Oh,
0: so good. You guys, you set up.
2: Yep.
0: Well, would you like a cup of tea?
2: Oh, just the water.
0: Would you like some bourbon or anything like that? Or
2: I'm like Jelly Roll. I found out recently that Jelly Roll went into one of the local radio stations here and he had pre-security, like the Prime Minister. They come in and check everything out, make sure there's no one hiding.
3: For Jelly Roll?
2: For Jelly Roll.
0: What's he going to do? Who's going to attack him?
2: Anyway, after they'd done all the security arrangements, him and his mate got on Lime bicycles and just rode up there on their own anyway. I mean, anyway, some people take themselves too seriously.
3: You know. Wow.
0: The Screaming Jets only ride Lime bicycles. we're going to come back. We'll take a break. Screaming Jets coming up.
2: Sweet.
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0: Here it is, 10 questions, 60 seconds on the clock. You can pass if you don't know an answer. We'll come back to that question if time permits. You get all the questions right, yip-yah, $1,000.
4: Yip-yah, but $1,000 can be made into $2,000 by answering a bonus question, but it is double or nothing.
0: I see you're doing my yip-yahs now.
4: Sorry, let me just check. I don't see any copyright well, for just, you know, with the yip-yah.
0: I suggest you come up with your own. Like, I've got yip-yah.
4: You didn't make up
0: yip-yah. I just made it up then.
4: All right, how about I say boo-wee?
0: Lynn is in Greenwood.
4: Hello, Lynn.
0: Lynn, what would you rather, a yip-yah or a boo-wee?
5: A yip-yah.
0: There you go.
4: I'm not allowed to say it, Lynn, and you're not allowed to say it no, either, because apparently Jonesy
0: Lynn
4: owns it.
0: I'm just saying, I don't want to fight in front of
4: Would you like
0: Lynn.
4: To end that sentence? All right, Lynn, we've got 10 questions. We have 60 seconds. Let's see if we can get you some money for the weekend. If you're not sure, say pass, because we might have time to come back, okay?
5: Great, thank you.
4: Lynn, here we go. Question number one, what animal says moo?
5: Cow.
4: Question two, how much sugar is in Coke Zero?
5: Zero.
4: Question three, yen is a currency of which country?
5: Japan.
4: Question four, what animated character lives in a pineapple under the sea?
5: Oh, gosh. A fish.
4: Oh.
0: Lynn, you could have passed, Lynn.
4: It's SpongeBob.
5: Oh, for goodness sake, I forgot about that.
0: Boo-wee.
4: It sounds
0: Boo-hoo.
4: Like even if you... thank you, exactly. It sounds like even if you'd taken the pass option, it wouldn't have come to you.
0: Oh, I don't know about that.
4: Well, what do you think, Lynn? If you'd had more time, would you have got SpongeBob?
5: No, I'm afraid.
0: Yeah.
4: Well, look, thank you.
0: Well, we had Yip-Yah and Boo-wee, which is Amanda's legal firm.
4: And have a good weekend.
0: Good on you, Lynn.
5: Thank you very much.
0: Carry on. And like Lynn, if you would like to play Instagram, it's as simple as going to jonesyandamanda.com.au. Jonesy and Amanda driving you home with Jam Nation.
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1: What's cooking, doll?
2: Oh, maybe HR.
3: It's been a huge week across the Jonesy and Amanda socials, and it all kicked off with our very own Amanda Keller's incredible night at the Logies.
2: Aww.
3: So you may not have taken home the award, but you'll always be our winner.
2: Thank you.
3: Our posts around the night have received over a million views, with Kerry summarising our thoughts, writing, "You might not have won the Logie, but you've won our hearts with generous spirit."
2: Mm. Oh, that's nice.
1: And the irony, when you presented Andrew Denton's Hall of Fame Award, you did that so well. I thought that's why you've been nominated for Best Presenter, because that's what you do really well. Does anyone not see this?
2: Well, Robert Irwin was pretty much always going to win that award.
1: He's got plenty of time. He's 22.
2: And I've got one foot in the grave. Thank you, Brendan.
3: Well, Mel, she added, "This woman doesn't need a little statue to say how amazing she is. She just lives and breathes amazing, sending love your way, Amanda."
2: Thank you so very much. And thank you to everybody who voted for me and such kind thoughts. Thank
3: you. Yes. And we were also bombarded with messages about how incredible you looked and people wondering who designed your amazing suit.
2: Well, let me give you the details. I've bought suits from this woman before. Her name is Nadine Marabi. She's in London. And I've bought them online. But then I have them tailored for me by Rabi at Soraya Tailoring.
1: Wow.
2: And that's the thing. You can buy anything you like, but he will make it look amazing. Soraya Tailoring. Yep. Rabi is the king.
1: You didn't just want to go down to Wombat?
2: I have in past years, and I've lived to regret it. What else, Jenna?
3: Another popular post was our pub test the other day, where we asked, would you purchase an audio-only concert ticket?
2: Oh, yes. This is, I think, a whole lot of people are doing this. One was Harry Styles is doing this.
3: Bruno Mars.
2: Bruno Mars, where you pay a fraction of the cost. It's still expensive, but not as much for a ticket, but you don't see anything, but you can hear it.
3: Yes. Yeah, so we put a poll up, and 94% of people said they would not get this ticket, with Amanda on Facebook writing, "Why not stay home and listen to the pristine music on Spotify?"
2: Mm.
3: While Miles added, "That's the whole point of going to see them in concert."
1: Yeah.
3: On another note, it's time for Digital Jenners. This is where I choose my favourite contributor of the week, who will receive a bespoke tin hat made by Amanda.
2: I'll have it specially tailored by Rabi.
1: Sure.
3: And this week it goes to Robin, who sent us this lovely message saying, "Amanda is such a beautiful human. Love her drive home show. Sometimes I sit in my car to finish listening to what you're talking about, as I only live 4 minutes from work. My neighbour now knows I'm okay. At first she came out to check if I was still breathing."
2: Oh.
1: So hang on, her drive home show. Hello. Is this thing on?
2: You know that's why Jenna chose that. You know that's why Jenna chose that.
1: Don't let the door hit you on the bum on the way out.
2: Thank you, Jenna.
1: One Sue. Yeah, no, it's still here. It's still working.
4: Righto, you two. That's enough.
2: That's the thing. We can hear you.
1: Have a safe weekend, friend.
2: And we will see you on Monday.
1: If you missed out on anything, jonesyandamanda.com.au. 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
20: 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I've seen a movie this week that I think is movie event of the decade. You can share yours as well. And we're also doing Knock Off Friday. Tell us about what's the highlight for you this weekend. 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

0: Got to see yesterday.
1: Oh, yes.
0: Oh, my God. The only time available was 3 o'clock in the afternoon. And it was only me and an elderly couple. It really was the three of us, like a private screening for me and this lovely elderly couple. There were many other seats where any of us could have sat. We're next to each other.
2: Oh, I hate that.
0: So I said to them, do you want me to move? They went, no, it'd be nice to have some company. And so after the movie, the three of us spoke about the movie for 10 minutes outside.
1: Love
0: it. It's that kind of movie. I've never seen anything like it. It's an incredible movie. Everyone keeps talking about, it's 2 hours 52. It doesn't feel like that. It actually feels shorter than 2 hours 52. I didn't look at my watch once to work out, wait, am I in the middle of this yet? It motors along. It's an ancient story, one of the oldest stories ever. It's 3,000 years old, and yet it feels incredibly modern. Mm-hmm. It feels as pacey as a Spielberg blockbuster. It guns along.
1: It's incredible.
0: The last 40 minutes go full on.
1: Oh, my God.
0: John Wick-esque.
1: I don't think I breathed for the last 40 minutes.
0: Oh. No.
1: You're like...
0: Yeah. It's incredible. Please go and see it at the cinema. It's a real treat to actually see something beautifully made. Mm-hmm. And the movie is no spoilers here. I want people to really enjoy the movie. And the great news is it's the biggest movie of the year.
1: Yeah.
0: It's grossed over $1 billion.
2: It's crazy.
1: Wow.
2: Isn't it?
0: It's a movie that you would think isn't for everybody, but it is for everyone. Mm.
1: Definitely.
0: The story everyone knows is a story about a man trying to find his way home physically, but it's not. It's about a man who's reckoning with what he's made out of his life. Mm. And can he go back home knowing all that? It's a really powerful movie about going home. But actually, the real going home is the journey we're all on at the Odyssey. Individually and collectively, he's coming home to the truth of who we are.
1: Mm.
0: And he's been this really successful warlord. And underneath all of that, you realize at what cost? I don't think I've ever seen a movie as well that shows the true cost of war. The PTSD, the horror, the pointlessness and the division. And right now in 2026, this 3,000-year-old story, it feels like it's got more relevance now than it did 3 years ago.
1: You can't believe how hard it hits, especially that last sort of scene with him and the wife where he's going through and reliving it.
0: Yeah.
1: It is. It makes you think of today in an amazing way.
0: Yeah, and how actually, I think if you look around the world right now, we're kind of losing our way. It's not beyond hope. What's lovely, this is a really graphic, visceral movie experience, but it's a beautiful, poetic, hopeful ending of a sun that will rise again tomorrow and there can be another day and the chance to do it differently. After all this horror you see at times, I found it a very hopeful movie at the end.
1: Yeah, and how much do you want to see it again?
0: I literally sat in the chair for a couple of minutes, chat to this old couple outside for 10 minutes, man. I could have recorded it as a special podcast. Bless them, they had so much to say about it as well. It's an incredible movie. And actually, it's one of the things where I will go and see it again. I could have sat there and watched it again.
1: Yeah.
0: Wow. It really, there's just so much in it. I want to go back because there's just so many moments in there, and those stories feel like we've known them from school. I didn't do the Odyssey at school, but you know about the sirens on the rock. Yeah. You know the story of the Trojan horse. So it all feels like, this is the Trojan horse bit where they're hitting the horsey.
1: Yes.
0: But Nolan does it in this far different way where suddenly you're inside the horse. And just imagine what that would have been like. And to actually hide in a horse for a couple of days and how dangerous they would have been on all of that. It's something else. I'm running out of word to describe how powerful, and even though it is big, it's big. There's crazy gods. There's crazy monsters. Ultimately, it really is about a person trying to reckon with his life and the mistakes he's made in his past and how can he go home. And can he shed all of that and shed his skin and come back to the truth of who he is before he was this warlord? And it's a beautiful story. It's a movie for all of us right now, isn't it?
1: Yeah, that's the most affecting part. Like the visuals and all that sort of stuff is incredible to watch and you can't believe you're watching it. But the thing that sticks with you is those message from the movie. We had to go to the pub afterwards. We unpacked it all for like 3 hours. It was it was incredible. It'll make you think.
0: I watched 2 podcasts on the TV last night about it. I was home alone last night and I needed to be with other people.
1: Yes, you want to talk about it.
0: Yes, it's an incredible movie. It is the movie of the year. Go and see it. It is the Odyssey. It's a work of art. I think it's movie event of the decade. And if you do go and see it, please email me. I need to speak to other people who've seen it.
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0: Christian O'Connell Show. My treat this weekend, then, two things for me. One is I'm seeing my friend Rob tonight. Now, Rob has had quite a big 3 weeks. Rob is someone I met 2 years ago in quite an incredible situation. Rob is a paramedic. He was one of the paramedics who came to try and save my mother-in-law's life. And Rob and I have become friends. It's quite a unique story, Rob and I. It's even more so now because my new book, the opening chapter, is the story of Rob and I. So my mother-in-law had a big heart attack, and Rob and the paramedics tried and came to save her life, and they couldn't do it. And it wasn't their fault. They worked so hard. Anyway, as Rob was leaving, okay, and obviously everything is just in chaos. I can't even describe how chaotic things were. One of my daughters had fainted. Another paramedic was tending to her. My wife is obviously just devastated. This came out of nowhere. Rob goes to me, hey, listen, I hope you don't think this is weird, but I hope to meet you one day. And I actually thought at that moment, I hope he's not going to ask for a selfie. Because this might be one of the rare times I say no. And I said, all right, why is that? He said, because I heard you on a podcast talking about your experiences with panic attacks. And the podcast he was talking about is a very big one in this country called Imperfects. It's a brilliant podcast. And all I do is, when I remember going in to talk about, it was the first time I ever talked about my panic attacks that I had years ago, publicly for the first time ever. And I remember leaving that because it's such a warm, cozy environment in there. It's like a gentle interrogation. And the moment I got out of that studio of Hugh and his brother, I remember thinking, I'm going to have to call them in a couple of hours to say, there's edit. That I shared too much, but I didn't. I committed to actually, you know, honouring what happened. And then Rob happened to be going through a similar thing. He's been a paramedic for 40 years. You deal with so much. And he's a very unique kind of paramedic. He's something called a MICA. That is mobile intensive care. So you're only going, your every day is very, very extreme situations where you can actually intubate. So that's his daily life. And you do that alone. There's no one with you. So you go to these horrific scenes and you deal with it in whatever way you have to, just that chaos and that fear and overwhelm immediately. Then you pack up your gear by yourself and you move on. Paramedics work in pairs. There's no one to talk about the horror of what you're saying. Anyway, he started obviously to have panic attacks, and he happened to be listening to this podcast, and he realized that we lived nearby, and he said to his wife one day, I hope I bump into him. And he said, the moment I see you weighing out in the street trying to wait for the paramedics, I'm like, oh my God. It's today. Today's the day. So we formed a friendship. He was thanking me about talking to stories about panic attacks, and it was a gift to him, and he was so kind in the moment. And then a couple of weeks later, my wife and I wanted to thank the paramedics. So we went to the ambulance station. My wife did a very English thing. She said, can you get out first and go and warn them that I'm a bit emotional? I went, your mum just died 2 weeks ago. I don't think they're going to find it odd if you're a bit tearful talking about your mum. And you meet the people that were, the last time you saw them, they were trying to, you want me to go on a, okay, fine. So I went out and said, hey, look, you know, my wife just wants you to know she's a bit emotional. And they're like, yeah.
1: It'd be weird if she
0: was. We were there. And then Rob goes, we're feeling a bit awkward about this too because we couldn't save her life. And this has never happened. No one has ever said thank you when we didn't save their life. And I think, well, we should do. You still put the same amount of work into it. Anyway, Rob and I hit it off. And then my wife was texting me whilst we're in chat with these paramedics going, get his number. Like she's trying to organise a grown-up play date. Get off, mum! Anyway, I got Rob's number and we've become friends. And I'm seeing him tonight and giving him a copy of my book. His wife burst into tears 3 weeks ago because the Sydney Morning Herald and the Herald Sun did an excerpt of the first chapter, that story about Rob and I. So now he's become like the most famous paramedic in Australia.
1: Yeah.
0: I even did a podcast interview 2 days ago and they were talking about the Rob story. And they're like, how is Rob with being in this book? And it's been a lot for him as well. But the lovely thing is I get a lot of messages because the great thing about doing what we do, because we can shine a light sometimes on what, because we're lucky to have this platform. And other than just talking about bird stories is sometimes actually talk about just seeing really the fullness of what it must be like to be a paramedic. Because when they said goodbye to me, the three of them that were there, they all go off and do another 6 or 7 hours. And all they're dealing with is chaos.
1: Yeah.
0: Utter chaos. You don't think, bloody hell, that's there every day. Mm. All we think about paramedics and ambulance services, call out times, they're getting less, which is a real concern. But you don't think about the human consequence that amazing people that do that day in, day out. And when we talk about an act of service, that's what they do. Anyway, he's retiring in 3 weeks' time.
1: Oh, well.
0: 40 years.
2: 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My angel is the centerfold. Angel is the centerfold. The 90s and 2000s. And 60s and 70s tracks that stand the test of time. I see the winter as I want it painted black. The Hunter Valley's 981 2NM. 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
0: 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Somewhere a DeLorean revs its engine. 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
1: Good morning, I'm Cameron Smith. Work has started on Scone Road to repair damage caused by this year's floods. The future of the Mount Arthur coal mine near Musselbrook has taken a dramatic turn. The long-term issue of overcrowding at Singleton High School may soon be eased.
0: With a journalist based right here in Musselbrook, we can deliver local stories from local voices that you simply can't get anywhere else.
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0: 981 2NM, part of the community for over 70 years and still the Hunters' leaders in local.
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0: Who will be the 2026 Benguela Group 21 first grade champions? 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

0: The 2NM Street Team is on the move across the Upper Hunter, and we're bringing the goodies with us. 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Yeah! 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But don't muck around. We'll be gone in 10 minutes. The 2NM Street Team is coming to your town. Thanks to Muswellbrook Workers Club, with members' cash draws every Thursday, Friday, and Sunday.
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1: 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But listen closely.
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0: Christian O'Connell's show. Just had a message, team, from Simone and Dave. They are 25 minutes away from us at the radio station. Yesterday on the show, we were talking about surprises, done well and gone badly. Simone called in with, for me, I think, a Hall of Fame story. Her husband is a big fan of wedge-tailed eagles. And she spent $1,000 getting a massive framed print of a beautiful, stunning photo of what she thought was a wedge-tailed eagle. And then when it was unveiled, David Boy goes, "That's a bald-headed eagle." She bursts into tears. A lot of money, a lot of effort went into this now ungift. And so it's in the garage. And I said yesterday to her, "Can we have it and give it away?" They're driving in with it. She's warned us several times. It's huge and weighs a ton. So this is why Bird Week is starting. Thanks to Simone and Dave, who are 25 minutes away. I'm so excited.
1: I want to see it.
0: I can't wait to see it.
1: And I want to see how big it is.
0: I'm not sure we're going to want to give it away.
1: Yes, keep it for the studio.
0: Just keep it in the studio. Then every time someone comes in and go, "Why is he? What's the? Is that an American bald eagle? What's his deal with that?"
1: Long story.
0: Long story. So that's why we are now going into Bird Week later on this morning. I'm a Monday winner. I think I've spoken before about my love of mopping the house.
1: Yes, you have.
0: Yesterday, it was such a lovely day. I thought, I need freshness. I know it's not spring yet, but we had a really nice sunny day. The fog cleared. It was a beautiful sunny day where you could feel the promise of spring and summer.
1: Yes.
0: And it was beautiful. And that freshness that I could feel, I wanted that in the house as well. And for me, that time is time to break out the mop and the PinoClean.
1: Oh, lucky family.
0: Oh, liquid disinfectant. If that PinoClean was available as an aftershave, I'd wear it.
1: Nothing like
0: this. So I have my own cocktail, guys.
1: Okay.
0: In the bucket, and you've got to get through. If you're going to mop properly, you're going to have to clean out the water several times. Otherwise, it starts to look like your greasy hair today.
1: Come on, man.
0: Too oily.
1: You could do with a little head massage.
0: Manky, oily hair. Anyway, you know, I mix in PinoClean with Dettol. That way, I've got two disinfectants. Those germs have, it markets as a hospital-grade disinfectant. And the smell, the sharp smell, and I use a lot of it. I'm not a man of moderation, as you know. I use a lot of this stuff. It almost burns the back of the throat when you come into the house. Oh. I love sitting in that. It must smell like what I'd imagine an operating theatre smells like.
1: Oh, I love my home. my safe place to be, like an operating theatre.
0: Yes. That's the vibe I want. Anyway, I was just on random play on Spotify, because normally when I'm mopping, it takes quite a while. You've got to empty the buckets and that. And so I listened to a podcast, but I felt like some music yesterday. And so I suddenly remember a song I used to play back in the early 2000s. Do you remember this banger, Apollo 440, Stop the Rock?
1: Oh, my God.
0: Do you remember this?
1: Yes.
0: Brilliant song.
1: I haven't heard this song
0: before. I used to play this so much, the band made me an instrumental version of this that I'd used for a bed then for about 2 years on the show. Anyway, as I'm listening to this banger, I listened to this 19 times, by the way, on repeat. I start to sing You Can't Stop the Mop.
1: Banger.
0: You Can't Stop the Mop. So my earworm is now this song. I woke up this morning, I can't stop singing, not Stop the Rock, but Can't Stop the Mop.
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0: Christian O'Connell Show. You can win $1,000 every single show this week. Thanks to the best tea in the world, Yorkshire Tea. We're celebrating properness today. What is the proper way to sort your cutlery drawer out? I honestly didn't think there'd be this much debate. Mm-hmm. There's about 1,000 different ways to sort it.
1: Yeah.
0: You weren't joking about the fork situation here at Gold. This email went round last week. Subject heading, please return forks, exclamation mark. You know these emails that go around offices, the dull kind of admin? Please return forks. Hi, everyone. Can we please make sure we are returning our forks and cutlery back to the kitchen where you got it from? We just bought new forks. They only arrived Monday. Already we're missing most of them.
2: Oh.
0: In the kitchen, please make sure you are returning your forks. Those are the kind of adults that work here at this radio station. Who is stealing forks?
3: It's a vicious cycle because you're worried about the scarcity of forks, so then more people take forks, which means there are less and less forks for people, take more forks because
0: and
3: there are less forks.
0: And this is why we have nuclear wars.
3: Exactly. Yeah. Exactly.
0: You've got a missile, I need a missile.
3: Yes. Mutually assured destruction. Yes,
0: it is. Wow. So you think then people are keeping?
3: Oh, there's fork hoarders, absolutely, in our midst right now.
0: Right, people are storing them and hiding them for a cachet.
3: Yes.
0: I reckon the old Chuckle Sisters. Caitlin, have you got cachet forks?
4: No, I would never. I am a sharer. I would always return my fork, spoon, knife, whatever I use.
0: What are you and the Chuckle Sisters? What's the ruling for your cutlery drawer? What have you got? What's yours, Caitlin?
4: Okay, so mine goes soup spoons, normal spoons, then forks, normal knives, steak knives, and then up above the steak knives is our teaspoons in a little cute compartment.
0: Yeah, I love that little compartment. What's your favourite piece of cutlery? Mine's a teaspoon.
3: Great question. I wasn't ready for it.
0: I love a teaspoon. Years ago, you used to give someone who just had a baby some sort of special teaspoon.
2: Silver feeding spoon.
0: Yes.
2: Yes, engrave it.
0: Yeah, that's it.
2: Yes.
0: Yeah,
2: yes.
0: My mum's still got the one she was given for me. When did that stop being a thing?
2: I don't know, but
0: you
2: they
0: don't
2: should
0: give
2: bring it back.
0: New parents the spoon anymore.
2: Yes.
0: What's the significance? Oh, so it's like a feeding spoon.
2: Yeah, it's like a christening. It's a common sort of christening gift.
0: Right.
2: You know, and you engrave their name. And
0: bring me
2: name.
0: My feeding spoon. I might go and buy one today. It's going to really become even more British this week while we're doing this thing with Yorkshire tea. Bring me my feeding spoon, please. And Tina, what do you do?
5: So I do butter knife, fork.
0: How many butter knives have you got?
1: Yeah, well.
5: I've got a
0: That's
5: few.
0: That's the Greeks.
3: It's the Greeks.
0: Constantly slavering stuff, aren't they?
5: So I have four, only four knives.
3: You live with only four knives.
1: Oh, dear.
0: But what does she need? What does she need more than four? She's not running a restaurant.
2: What if she has guests over, though, for dinner? What do they do, Tess?
0: Bring your own knives. BYO. Bring your own knife and spoon. And a pav. Please bring cutlery and plates. By the way, if you ever bring food to somebody's house, don't you get paranoid about you're never getting that nice plate back?
2: Oh, yes. I know, yeah.
0: Can I just... don't worry, you can pop around another day. No, it's all right. No. I don't mind washing it myself. You know, you get really tense as you're leaving. Like, we'll never see this nice plate. It's the good one as well. We've only got one because the other one
2: back
0: broke.
2: Back in the day, my mum had labels with a name on them that she'd put, like, she had specially made up to put on the bottom of plates when the ladies took a plate to a function. Had Beverly Jones on the bottom of it, so it never got misplaced.
0: That's like the, you know, when your parents used to label your clothes at school. You used to dread them. Please don't do that. Oh, your mummy's put a label in your shirt. Oh, she bloody has to stop saying that. Take my mum's name out of your mouth. All right, let's go to Beck Wright.
3: What?
0: Excuse me. Okay, scene. All right, Beck, good morning, Beck. What's the proper way to sort your cutlery drawer out?
6: Good morning. The proper way and the only way is you've got your small teaspoons on the left, then you've got your spoons, then your forks, then your knives, then your chopsticks and scissors to the right, and I won't have it any other way.
0: I'm glad that we all agree with that random drawer is chopsticks, which I don't think ever get used. They just look good in there, don't they? You just got them from a takeaway. And that's scissors go there, don't they? And that random drawer of crap.
3: Yeah, we've got
0: some batteries sometimes I have in there. Those the little round ones as well, for like kitchen scales and the meat thermometer.
3: You never know when you're going to need
0: it. You never know when you're going to need it. Beck, thank you very much. You called. Let's go to Ryan now. Good morning, Ryan.
7: Good morning, Chris and team.
0: Morning, Ryan. What's the proper way to sort your cutlery drawer?
1: So I had the privilege of attending private school when I went to school, and I was taught the correct and only way.
0: Please. educate the country and us. Fancy Ryan's on the line right now. Him from Debrett's, the correct guide to etiquette.
1: Teaspoons on the left, spoons, forks, knives, sharp knives, and below that, you're miscellaneous.
2: Yes. You're speaking my language.
0: Beautiful language to have miscellaneous as well, Ryan. Your mum and dad's money has been well spent. Hey, this knowledge was going to come in hand for one day, and today is that day, Ryan. Fancy Rye, thanks for giving us a call. Let's go to Kim now.
7: Good morning, Christian.
0: Did you just click
7: Love
0: your fingers?
7: Show.
3: That wasn't me.
0: Yeah, oh, I heard you.
8: Sorry, that was me.
0: Sorry. Is he clicking his fingers at the callers?
8: Time.
0: I like it. Kim, welcome to the show.
7: Good morning, Christian and crew. I love your show, first of all. Now,
0: thanks, Kim.
7: Explain to me, when you talk about cutlery, how do you say it? You say knives, forks, don't you?
0: Mm-hmm.
7: So my thing is, when you place it in the drawer, why would you go forks, knives and spoons?
0: I feel seen right now.
7: Then spoons.
0: Yep.
7: And then you have your teaspoons down the bottom. It just can't be any other way.
0: Yes.
3: That has rocked me.
0: Yes.
3: That is a great point, Kim.
0: So I just want to check this, Kim.
7: Knives and forks.
0: Yes. So I go knife, fork, spoons.
7: Yes.
0: Oh, I feel so seen right now.
3: Yeah, no, that is a great argument.
0: Yes.
3: You do say knives and forks. You don't say forks
0: and
3: knives.
0: Can you go and get, can you go and get the cutlery? And you'd say knife and fork.
3: Yeah. Mm.
7: Correct. So why would you place it any other order?
0: You're right, because people want to live in a world of chaos.
7: These
0: people
7: work.
0: Shouldn't be allowed to vote either.
7: Come on.
0: That ain't proper. Kim, I'm going to give you $1,000.
7: Hey. Yes, you rock.
0: Kim, you are today's winner. I love the justification, the theory. Enjoy spending your money. All thanks to Yorkshire Teen. Another chance to win tomorrow. We'll get into another can of worms with the proper way to celebrate properness with Yorkshire Tea. Another $1,000 up for grabs. Well done, Kim.
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5: Christian O'Connell's show, Christian Surprises. Stepmom brought me a flight home from Australia, back to the UK and Bristol. Only I got there, and it was meant to be my dad's 60th, but I fell asleep from the jet lag. Missed most of it.
6: Oh, no.
5: Oh, dear,
6: oh,
5: dear.
7: It's a long way.
6: It's a long way.
5: It's like living on another planet. Guys don't know. 21 hours. Christian, last weekend, my husband turned 60 and we organised a surprise KFC bucket party. His favourite food is KFC. He thought we were going out for dinner. Then all of his friends started arriving with KFC buckets on their heads.
6: Oh, that's fantastic.
5: He was so confused. He kept saying to my wife, wait, are they coming with us? That's Sue and Mick, who, what are the odds, are listening in Japan.
6: Oh, wow.
5: He's been talking about that. So my daughter is off to Japan in 2 weeks' time, and she's got tattoos. And I didn't realise, in some of the spas and when you can go in the pools and that, you're not allowed in with tattoos.
8: Can't go in an onsen because they think you're Yakuza.
5: That's it.
8: Yes.
5: I didn't know.
8: Yes.
5: So I had to email them and say, you know, she's got some tattoos. Is this a Yakuza thing? And they emailed back going, yes, it is. I said, I can assure you. She just graduated. She's not Yakuza.
8: That's what you think,
5: but
8: though.
5: That's a very Yakuza thing to say, isn't it?
8: She could be like John Wick.
5: Yes. But yeah, I had no idea. So, is it all tattoos you're not allowed in?
8: Yes, you can.
5: Or is it based on kind of like they all say, okay, well, you're clearly not.
8: A special Yakuza tattoo.
5: Yes.
8: No, it's all tattoos.
5: I said, get a tattoo that says, I ain't in the Yakuza.
8: It's a good loophole.
5: All right, we're talking about surprises, and Simone's on the line. Good morning.
9: Hi, Christian. How are you?
5: I'm good. Have you had a lovely weekend. Welcome to the show.
9: Thank you. You too.
5: Now, what is the story?
9: My partner loves bald wedged eagles. I'm sorry, my partner loves wedge-tail eagles, and I thought I would surprise him with a massive print.
5: Beautiful.
9: And I bought it. It arrived. I showed him. Opened it up, I got the wrong eagle. I'd actually bought him an American bald eagle. I could tell from his face it was wrong.
5: Wrong bloody eagle.
9: I started bawling.
5: Bloody ate those ones.
9: I started bawling. He had to console me.
5: You started crying.
9: I did. I started crying.
5: Because you went to all that effort and you just wanted to have that big reveal. It's the wrong
9: That's
5: bird.
9: That's correct.
5: Someone
9: That's
5: ripped
9: correct.
5: You off. I'm going on a current affair with this picture.
9: And then I just went and mucked up the story then.
5: Oh, it doesn't matter. Doesn't matter. You ruined the surprise for us as well. You still get the wrong bird wrong.
9: Right.
5: So where would you got this wrong-eagled picture from?
9: I ordered it online and I actually Googled wedge-tailed eagles. So I'm not a, like, I don't know much about birds, obviously. And so because I Googled wedge-tailed eagles, I thought that was the wedge-tailed eagle. No. No, and the print took up half the size of the wall.
0: Oh,
9: so now
0: it's
9: in the box. It's back in the box in the garage.
5: Oh. Listen, Simone, I tell you what, why don't we give it away on the show?
9: Okay, I'll bring it in. It's all
5: please,
9: yours.
5: Please, I'll take that off your hands. Someone warm on that, so it's a bald-headed eagle.
9: It's an American bald-head eagle. I'll bring it in.
5: Yeah.
9: You guys can have it.
5: Yes.
9: It's huge.
5: Yeah, no, please. We'll give that away. Someone must love that bird. Please.
9: It's so, very, very heavy. You'll need...
5: Tell me this. Did you get him the right eagle picture in the end?
9: Well, I've got him a wedge-tailed eagle feather.
5: Ooh.
9: A print. It's a print.
8: A print? Are you sure?
5: I wonder if you look closer. It's not the right... It's a magpie feather. Come on, Michelle. Get it right. Oh, Simone, very, very funny story. I'm going to give you a $250 Chemist Warehouse voucher. A really great story. No, it has paid off.
8: You might be able to get a wedge-tailed eagle poster at Chemist Warehouse, maybe in that back section.
9: Let's just say I will never surprise him again. I'll always make sure he's with me when I get him something new.
5: Brilliant stuff. Thanks, Simone. Thanks for your call.
9: Thank you so much, Christian.
5: I reckon we should do more stories about it's still in the box.
8: Yes.
5: What's it, and they're always in the garage, aren't they? There's always, I reckon if we went to any of our listeners' homes right now and watching the garage, something is in a box that either hasn't been got out or it's the wrong thing and you haven't sent it back or you haven't hung it up or something like that. Garages are literally just sort of waiting grounds, aren't they?
8: Well, you want to hide the shame. You don't want the constant reminder of your failure.
5: It's a shame room.
8: Yes.
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5: Happy Friday to you, Amanda.
6: Happy Friday.
5: Friday, International Poets Day. Today, if you're a poet...
6: I'm a poet.
5: Are you?
6: Well, I haven't been for some time. You know what's in my desk drawer here?
5: My teenage... Some Werther's Originals, a sure. Hairbrush with a lot of hair on it.
6: Yes, well, and the Werther's Originals have hair on them too. I have my teenage diary from last time we read it, but also it's filled with my teenage poetry.
5: Yeah, well,
6: move over, Pam Ayres. Yeah. I've got a haiku just
5: Pam
6: waiting
5: Ayres,
6: to be read.
5: Anyone,
6: I sit upon a little stool. I never had a pick. And then and I looked across at you and I thought, he looks like a bit of a winner.
5: Okay.
6: That's Pam Ayres in a nutshell.
5: Yep. I remember comedian poets. That was such a big thing. Have you got any poetry you want to share with the group?
6: I'd have to give me a minute to find something good.
5: Okay, well, let's talk about Friday.
6: All right.
5: Friday is
6: Poetry Day.
5: Action-packed show. With regards to our backseat bandits, not one clue today. We'll give you one audio clue, but because we've cocked this up and we started it late, we're going to have to give you two clues today.
6: I didn't know that.
5: So Gemma and I put our heads together. And we came up with the idea of doing one clue on the radio and one clue on social media.
7: Yeah.
6: Whose heads have you put together and what have you...
5: I was saying
6: lesser
5: to Ryan,
6: of the two.
5: Okay, this is the conversation Ryan and I had. I said, oh, we've mucked this up. We started it too late.
7: Yeah.
5: What are we going to do? And I said, why don't we do it on social media?
7: Yes. So on the socials, yes. Yeah, good.
5: But obviously you weren't listening to me.
6: Would you like some poetry?
5: Over to Amanda's poetry.
6: Well, it's not poetry. It's beautiful prose I've written from a book. Do you want to hear it?
5: Yeah.
6: I've turned my own microphone off.
5: Well, that's a sign.
6: My book landed on the mute button.
5: Well.
6: Here we go. This boy's life will probably end at age 10.
5: Mm.
6: His only hope is that responsible citizens everywhere can help his country adopt a political ideology, freedom, and a sound, and a sound economy which will produce shoes for his feet. I've written food for his feet and had to cross it out. Put shoes for his feet. Education for his mind.
5: Yep.
6: Food for his stomach. Medicine for his fever. And here comes the kicker. Are you ready? He could grow up with high hopes for the future or with a rifle in his hand pointed at your son.
5: Oh, okay. Well, right.
6: I want to get some food for his feet.
5: You must have been a pain in the
6: what,
5: bum
6: my,
5: when
6: what
5: you
6: to apologise to my parents. What a turgid tool I was.
5: Poor old Art and Jennifer going, oh, she's at it again.
6: She's at it again.
5: Well, we've got that, the JQ Extra Clue Instagram, Friday Feel Sessions. We've got the Screaming Jets coming in. You want more? Okay, the Fast Five. It's Jonesy and Amanda driving you home for Jam Nation.
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1: Yes.
0: Yeah, very good.
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0: Wow.

0: And that was all, and some quizzes.
1: Someone's just run in and put my diet.
0: Yeah, there was a phalanx of people that came up to clean. It was like there's been a hazmat spill in the room. That dreadful poetry's gone all on the ground.
1: Excuse me. Question three. What's the name of the debut album by the Screaming Jets? Helen, I do. I do.
0: That's a very hard question.
1: I was going to say, I know. Well, did you want to get the multiple choice?
0: Is there a multiple choice? It just says, what's the name of the debut album by the Screaming Jets?
1: Well, I can make up some multiple choice.
0: I feel bad for Helen, but if you're an enthusiast, you would know the Screaming Jets' debut album. And because they're coming in on the show today for Friday Feels, I think it's only fair that we stick by the rules.
1: Having said that, if you're an next caller through, I might give you some multiple choice. I'm just going to look for some more poems.
0: Sure. No need to. It's Jonesy and Amanda driving you home for Jam Nation.
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0: Hello there, it's Jonesy and Amanda driving you home this Friday afternoon. My youngest son, Dominic, you know him.
1: Of course I know him. I love him.
0: Said last night after dinner to no one in particular that he was going to get an ice cream from the servo up the road. And
1: did he head off?
0: No. He looked at his DoorDash app.
1: Oh, for one ice cream?
0: One ice cream. And then he goes, oh, that's outrageous. $10. I'm not paying $10 for a MaxiBot. And I'm not really listening to this because I'm watching the block and I'm, you know, watching them do their stuff. Scotty was yelling at someone and someone was, you know, anyway. So then I'm just listening to him doing some beautiful mind maths. And he's sort of like my son. We don't have these big chats. He's not a chatty Cathy, as you know. And he's working out that he can get this deal because of this DoorDash deal.
1: Right.
0: So he's just speculating all this sort of stuff. And while that's going on and I'm watching the block, the doorbell rings, ding dong. And I'm going, who's at the door? I go to the door and there's a dude from DoorDash and he's got a giant crate of MaxiBons.
1: Did he make a mistake?
0: He's got. And so he has 24 MaxiBons delivered.
1: And by mistake?
0: No. So bearing in mind, he was going to get one MaxiBon for $10. Now he's got 24 MaxiBons. I said, Dom, if only one was going to cost you $10, I dare say that 24 is going to be quite expensive. This is a
1: 240. My maths is great.
0: This is going to be a bit of Dom maths. And he said, oh, well, no. What he did, and this is where I started to listen, he gets this deal. He's going to buy. He's looking at the deals that they have.
1: Right.
0: If you spend $40 or more, you get $30 off. So he looks at that and he thinks, okay, so if I do that, if he buys 24 MaxiBons, that takes him up to $42, okay? So now he only owns $12. It's cost him $12 for these MaxiBons for 24 of them. Then he gets another voucher and he gets a free delivery charge, which takes off $7. So he got 24 MaxiBons for $5.
1: For $5?
0: $5. And our whole freezer is now full of MaxiBons.
1: And also, how long did it take from the minute he said, I feel like an ice block, to when they were delivered?
0: In the time it took Scotty to yell at one of the blockheads on the block,
1: wow,
0: I swear the MaxiBons
1: really
0: were there.
1: Really?
0: And I just said,
1: what a hack.
0: I said, why aren't you working in finance or something like that?
1: No, forget that. Why isn't he doing your household grocery shopping?
0: Well, all we'd be eating is MaxiBons and Guzman.
1: And your problem is?
0: I'd have to grow a sombrero. It's Jonesy and Amanda driving you home for Jam Nation.
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0: it's Jonesy and Amanda driving you home this Friday afternoon. I always look at entrepreneurs and go, man, why didn't I come up with that?
1: I love those stories where you hear that someone has had the smallest of ideas, like how to put a dimple in a golf ball or something like that.
0: Boom.
1: And then money for jam, the money rolls in.
0: The Afterpay guys, two neighborinos.
1: Over their bins, didn't they chat over their garbage
0: Living in a
1: bins?
0: Well-off suburb, I would admit. But they're both putting their bins out. They get chatting about Afterpay. Boom, $1 billion empire.
1: Or someone that's come up with the cat's eyes that go along the side of the road. That person's worth billions and billions of dollars.
0: Mr. Cat's Eyes, where's your ideas? Where's my ideas?
1: Yeah, nowhere.
0: I read this story about entrepreneurs Buck Weimer and Arlene Weimer. And they had a product because Arlene had a condition.
1: Oh.
0: She's got Crohn's disease, which is it's a specialist disease.
1: It's a terrible disease.
0: And it can be very embarrassing.
1: Oh.
0: So Buck came up with specialty underwear for severe flatulence.
2: My wife has Crohn's disease, and baguettes is a byproduct for people who have Crohn's. Obviously, I didn't want to divorce her because of that, so I did something about it. The invention really helped our marriage a lot, and as a result of wearing the underwear, her anxiety was reduced. Then she actually has less gas. Arlene started bragging about it. Our hope for the future, even as we pass on, is that this product will continue because it is a service to people who are in need.
1: I mean, that's a very practical thing. So she had bad gas because of Crohn's.
0: Yep.
1: He said, rather than divorce her.
0: Yes, which I would have done straight away.
1: He made her some big undies. I'm looking at a picture here. They come in three different sizes.
0: Yeah, I'll tell you about some of the features.
1: Please.
0: They feature soft, breathable fabrics and moisture-wicking technology. This is all good stuff. So he took it to the Sharks on Shark Tank.
1: What did they think?
0: They passed. Unfortunately. He wanted $55,000 for 25% equity, and the Sharks said, no dice. Take your funky undies somewhere else, mate.
1: Is that what they were called, the funky undies?
0: I would have called them funky undies.
1: Of course you would.
0: Or fundies.
1: I guess, you know, if life gives you lemons, you make lemonade.
0: Exactly.
1: Your wife's doing flatulence, you take her to the Shark Tank.
0: And drop her in. Jonesy and Amanda driving you home for Jam Nation.
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5: 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We do need to protect citizens of Muswellbrook from climate change.
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0: Anyway, okay. That's Lil Wayne. The reason I want
1: now playing on smooth.
0: The reason I want to talk about Lil Wayne is some information has come to light where I've seen footage of him talking to some other, I don't know if they're musicians, I don't know.
1: Rappers.
0: I don't know what they are. But they're discussing
1: his
0: sleeping habits, and the conversation went a little bit like this.
2: I find it hard to sleep at night.
3: I don't sleep.
2: Ever?
3: You don't sleep? Because I work so much.
2: Yeah. What time do you go to bed?
3: I don't have a time.
2: Well,
4: wait, do you really not sleep?
3: No, I don't.
2: No, you don't.
4: What do you do? So are you up from like, let's say it's like midnight. You're like, okay, I'm going to try to lay down and go to bed.
3: No.
4: So you're never trying to lay down and go to bed?
2: You never get into bed ever?
3: No.
2: You never get into bed?
3: No.
0: No. That's why he looks 108 years old.
1: He never
0: lies down and goes to sleep.
1: He doesn't have a bed.
0: He has to work so much. Lil Wayne, have a rest. Maybe the solution to this, I don't know, I'm just throwing this out there for Lil Wayne, if he maybe does a collab with Lil Baby.
1: There's Lil Baby. So you could put Lil Wayne with Lil Baby.
0: And then someone would have to put them to bed.
1: Well, because Lil Baby would be up, but Lil Wayne would be...
0: Lil Baby can't stay up, so he'd go to bed with Lil Wayne.
1: What about Lil Poopy?
0: And then there'd be Lil Poopy, and then this guy'd come in.
5: 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Wake up, Jeff.
0: And hence, we really need circadian you. Rhythms are taken up, care of.
1: Why don't I want to put a cap in your ass?
0: Go to sleep, Lil Wayne.
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1: Okay.
0: We're getting on the stool jokes.
1: We'll leave the boys to do their work. 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

0: one of the greatest Australian anthems we've got?
1: Definitely not. I mean, obviously, you kind of you put out songs that the band feels good about, you know, and as being a single, but you never know how it's going to be received. However, it didn't take very long for that. Once the song came out and it became a big hit, and we've played it every night since that we've ever played.
2: Yes.
1: But, you know, it's one of those things. You hear these bands and they go, oh, we play that all the time. It's like, it's the biggest moment of the night.
0: Yeah.
2: And aren't you lucky you get to
1: Yeah,
2: do
1: that's
2: it.
1: Right.
3: Yeah. Yeah, so
1: and everyone
3: true.
1: There
3: so
1: hasn't
3: true.
1: Been there for the night before. They're new people every night.
0: Yep.
1: So, yeah, very lucky that it sits in that pantheon of Australian classics.
0: Well, now on the Friday Feel Sessions, we're not going to get you to play better.
1: No.
0: No.
1: Oh, really?
3: First time ever.
0: No. Well, actually, what are we doing today?
1: I think, Jimmy brought in a guitar. I think we'll do Helping Hand.
0: We love Helping
2: Hand.
0: Yeah?
2: Oh,
0: so good. You guys, you set up.
1: Yep.
0: Well, would you like a cup of tea?
1: Oh, just the water.
0: Would you like some bourbon or anything like that? Or
1: I'm like Jelly Roll. I found out recently that Jelly Roll went into one of the local radio stations here and he had pre-security, like the Prime Minister. They come in and check everything out, make sure there's no one hiding.
2: For Jelly Roll?
1: For Jelly Roll.
0: What's he going to do? Who's going to attack you?
1: Anyway, after they'd done all the security arrangements, him and his mate got on Lime bicycles and just rode up there on their own anyway. I mean, anyway, some people take themselves too seriously.
2: Know. Wow.
0: The Screaming Jets only ride Lime bicycles. we're going to come back. We'll take a break. Screaming Jets coming up.
1: Please.
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0: Here it is. 10 questions, 60 seconds on the clock. You can pass if you don't know an answer. We'll come back to that question if time permits. You get all the questions right, yip-yah, $1,000.
4: Yip-yah, but $1,000 can be made into $2,000 by answering a bonus question, but it is double or nothing.
0: I see you're doing my yip-yahs now.
4: Sorry, let me just check. I don't see any copyright
0: I suggest you come up with your own. Like, I've got yip-yah.
4: You didn't make up
0: yip-yah. I just made it up then.
4: All right. How about I say boo-wee?
0: Lynn is in Greenwood.
4: Hello, Lynn.
0: Lynn, what would you rather, a yip-yah or a boo-wee?
5: A yip-yah.
0: There you go.
4: I'm not allowed to say it, Lynn, and you're not allowed to say it either, because apparently Jonesy owns it.
0: I'm just saying, I don't want to fight in front
4: of Lynn. Would you like to end that sentence? All right, Lynn, we've got 10 questions. We have 60 seconds. Let's see if we can get you some money for the weekend. If you're not sure, say pass, because we might have time to come back, okay?
5: Great, thank you.
4: Lynn, here we go. Question number one, what animal says moo?
5: Cow.
4: Question two, how much sugar is in Coke Zero?
5: Zero.
4: Question three, yen is a currency of which country?
5: Japan.
4: Question four, what animated character lives in a pineapple under the sea?
5: Oh, gosh. A fish.
4: Oh.
0: Lynn, you could have passed, Lynn.
4: It's SpongeBob.
5: Oh, for goodness sake, I forgot about that.
0: Boo-wee.
4: It sounds like even if you... thank you, exactly. It sounds like even if you'd taken the pass option, it wouldn't have come to you.
0: Oh, I don't know about that.
4: Well, what do you think, Lynn? If you'd had more time, would you have got SpongeBob?
5: No, I'm afraid.
0: Yeah.
4: Well, look, thank you.
0: Well, we had Yip-Yah and Boo-Wee, which is Amanda's legal firm.
4: And have a good weekend.
0: Good on you, Lynn.
5: Thank you very much.
0: Carry on. And like Lynn, if you would like to play Instagram, it's as simple as going to jonesyandamanda.com.au. 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
6: We love to celebrate every occasion on 2NM. 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
1: Going to see cloud clearing throughout your Saturday. Tops of 22 on the way. Got 22 again tomorrow. We'll drop down to 5 overnight. It'll be mostly sunny for your Sunday. Monday looking to be partly cloudy and 24. And some showers and rain around on Tuesday, according to the Bureau. And tops of 23.
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2: Good morning, Alana McIntyre here with the latest. A teenager who died after going out on a solo hike has been remembered at a touching vigil in Sydney Southwest. Lily Hooper was honoured last night by members of the community in Oakdale, with them lighting candles and laying flowers for the 18-year-old. Her parents have visited her body at the coroner's office after it was recovered from bushland in the New South Wales Southern Highlands. The Prime Minister has called a special national cabinet meeting next week to discuss ways to combat sexual violence. It follows a series of allegations surfacing across the nation, with some students accused of sexually assaulting teenage girls. While two women are reportedly planning to sue Swans players over an alleged incident at the Pullman Hotel in Melbourne, Sydney coach Dean Cox says the club is promising to get the trust back from the community.
3: A culture isn't perfect. One thing that we do know is our culture has taken a hit. The thing you need to understand about a culture is how you respond and the actions you take.
2: There's been a drive-by shooting in Melbourne with one man taken to hospital with non-life-threatening injuries. Children and staff from two childcare centres in Tasmania are now being offered free testing as a precaution after being told they have possibly been exposed to a person with tuberculosis. And the Duchess of Sussex could be returning to acting when she moves back to England with Prince Harry. There are reports Meghan Markle's in talks with the makers of Netflix's The Gentlemen.
1: 2NM, your sport now. 80s hits you love. Those were our young years. The 90s and 2000s. And 60s and 70s tracks that stand the test of time. The Hunters 2NM. 2NM weather. Whatever the forecast, there's no place like home. This weekend weather update is brought to you by Hunter Homes.
4: Going to see cloud clearing throughout your Saturday. Tops of 22 on the way. Got 22 again tomorrow. We'll drop down to 5 overnight. It'll be mostly sunny for your Sunday. Monday looking to be partly cloudy and 24. And some showers and rain around on Tuesday, according to the Bureau. And tops of 23.
1: This is where local footy lives. 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From the juniors to the women's tackle competition. Reserve grade to first grade. We're talking results, rivalries and the games coming up this weekend. 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
5: Thanks for joining us for our very first semi-final edition of Group 21 Game On. It's Bear in the studio with the media manager for Group 21, one Peter Holland. Good morning, Pete.
6: Good morning. I'm just going to talk quietly today. Save my voice for this afternoon's call.
5: We'll get to that very soon.
6: All right,
5: soon.
6: Sorry. Got excited soon. And pumped already.
5: Also, president of Group 21, Jesse Rudder. Hey, Jesse, how's it going?
7: Good, mate. How are you?
5: Not too bad. After everything that the competition has been through, you must be relieved to get to the finals, surely.
7: It's starting to ramp up. The workload's doubled, so it's good.
6: Yeah, it doesn't back off just because there's only the four teams left. I mean, it takes a lot to organise the finals and make sure that your gate people are there, your ground managers and everything else that go along with it. So yeah, a lot of organisation.
7: It's been, all in all, it's been a pretty good year up until now. The foot's flat to the floor and everyone's got to start pulling a bit of weight, I guess.
5: Yeah, look, I guess it can be fairly busy this time of year. You guys spent a bit of time in our prep before we started the show talking about how much work was involved. I probably should have got this ready for you. Bit of sad violin music.
6: I love it. We wouldn't volunteer and do the job if we didn't enjoy it.
5: That's exactly right. Now, as Pete very much alluded to just a few minutes ago, we do want to get into this. We are excited to say that we're going to be broadcasting first grade again on 981 2NM this season.
6: Yeah, look, we weren't there last year, unfortunately.
5: Yep.
6: But we're back again, and all of the action will be live from 1 o'clock. We'll have our pre-game and lead into the action of the main grade at 2:15.
5: An hour's worth of pre-game. What can we talk about for an hour?
6: We'll have to get Jesse in.
7: Yeah, good luck with that.
5: He's threatened to do that several times.
6: No, he's babysitting the kids.
7: I'll help you next weekend.
6: He's away this weekend.
5: All right, well, we've got a lot to have a chat about today. We're going to go through last weekend's results, of course, in the final round, of which there was at least one big surprise that caught us all. And of course, we're going to break down all of the finals matchups as we get to the pointy end of the competition here on Group 21. Game on. Thanks for joining us.

0: 981 2NM. It's time to talk under 18s for Group 21 Game On, and we're going to start with a huge surprise from last week. Pete, your eyes nearly fell out of your head when you saw the scoreline for the first time.
1: Yeah, look, I hadn't looked at the app and checked out what had happened in 18s last week, and I just expected that the Group 21 teams would keep on their winning ways.
0: As we all did.
1: Scone going down to Souths, 46-6. I do believe that Scone were down on a couple of troops, Jess.
2: Yeah, I spoke to Foles through the week and just about a few other things, and he mentioned they only had 11 players on Saturday. They went down there with 11, and you know, you get a point for going down and losing, you get none for forfeiting, so you may as well go down and get beat.
0: Well, and I probably should make this point soon when it comes to Thornton Beresfield, but the Newcastle teams could take a leaf out of the book of the upper under teams, and that is, even if you're a bit shorthanded and you know you're going to face a loss, you still go and play the game. They've 100%. Hardly done that all year, the amount of forfeits in under 18s.
2: Yeah, it's been up there. That's why the point system was set up the way it was. It was 3 points for a win, 2 points for a draw, and 1 point for a loss, and then no points for a forfeit to sort of encourage the teams to travel and not forfeit like that has happened throughout the year. And as Scone did on the weekend, travelled down short, they got 1 point for getting beat. So
0: yeah, okay. Well done to Scone. Not a lot to come out of that. Perhaps a moral victory, if we could call it that.
1: Yeah, I guess so.
0: The other game was Aberdeen taking on Lakes United. That one was a close one too. The Tigers getting up 26-4, Jesse.
2: Yeah, the Tigers just flexing their muscles, I think the minor premiers flexing their muscles coming into the finals, but the differential's probably promising for Lakes United. They could pull an upset on Scone this weekend.
0: Remains to be seen, doesn't it? We need to talk these things up
1: Scone
0: a little bit.
1: Scone haven't been overly strong in 18s this year. We know that because a lot of young kids have stepped up to reserves and firsts as well over this season. So it is going to be a tough ask for them taking on Lakes. I mean, they've probably been the pick of the Newcastle sides, especially at the back end of this season.
2: Yeah, they're rolling into a bit of form. I think they've stuck up some good numbers in the last handful of weeks, the last month, so it'll be a tough go.
0: And the game, as I mentioned a moment ago, unfortunately, another forfeit. The Thornton Beresfield Bears couldn't work it up last week to go to Singleton.
1: Which is probably good for Singleton heading into the finals, that they got to rest all their players before the weekend and before round matches this weekend, I should say.
2: It's either good or detrimental. The rest could prove costly as well.
1: Sometimes. Yeah.
0: Well, they ended up fairly close. Aberdeen were minor premiers in the under-18s competition, total of 39 points, 12 wins and just the one loss for the season. That's pretty impressive.
2: Yeah, yep. And, I have a couple of forfeits, I think, but yeah.
0: Yeah, okay. Cool.
2: They bounced through the season pretty well.
0: Singleton were just behind them in second place, then Scone and Lakes United, which means we've got ourselves a major semi-final in the under-18s today. Aberdeen will be taking on Singleton at Pertec. So whilst they did come second, there is a little bit of a benefit for those Greyhounds.
2: Yeah, 100%.
1: I mean, the forfeit has possibly even cost them taking the minor premiership. I mean, they could have finished on equal points with Aberdeen, and on for and against, if scores had gone the way that they had with Beresfield lately, they probably for and against could have jumped Aberdeen to take the minor premiership. So, you know, that forfeit has some big ramifications there, I think.
2: Yeah, you only get a trophy for it, the big one's in a few weeks. So
1: yeah, exactly.
2: They got a home game, they're going to have all the old dogs there, and it'll be a pretty tough task for Aberdeen, I reckon.
1: And the reason they're at home, I mean, it'll be Aberdeen who'll be the home team, playing at Pertec, is because the highest on the ladder in first grade are the ones who host the major semi-final.
0: In which case, there's not a huge benefit to the under-18 side for the Greyhounds. It worked out very nicely for them. And, yeah, for the uninitiated, what does a club receive for winning a minor premiership in any grade?
2: There's a percentage of gate takings from the end of the final series that gets divvied up between minor premiers and premiers and whatnot.
0: Right.
2: They get a shield.
0: They do get a shield for winning a minor premiership. Okay, well, that's good.
1: I'd hate to be your wife, who's the treasurer.
2: Yeah, me too.
1: Trying to figure it out because the percentages are absolutely insane.
2: That's where the Jane Walmsley spreadsheet comes into play.
1: Oh, doesn't it?
2: It's spot on.
0: And I'm trusting the website to say a big congratulation to Bronx Geeran for scoring 14 tries on top of the try-scoring table for Aberdeen for season 2026. Impressive effort.
1: Most definitely.
0: All right, the other 18s game is going to be played tomorrow, and that one will be at Aberdeen. Scone will be taking on Lakes third versus fourth. You mentioned it a short time ago. Do you think Lakes might be able to spring an upset, Jesse?
2: I think it'll be a close game. If Scone get their numbers on the park, it'll be a good close game. But as we can see, if they run short, then anything can happen.
0: Surely this time the Newcastle side's going to turn up. Surely there's no chance of a forfeit or sending half a side up, is there?
1: It's finals footy. You've got to put your best foot forward, and I expect that from Lakes. And like we've said, over the last few weeks, their numbers have been more impressive against the Group 21 teams. I think they'll come up here with some hope, especially after, you know, Scone got beat last week by Souths.
0: Yes. Could I also ask this one? So we've talked about the fact that some of these 18 sides coming from Newcastle aren't necessarily the pick of the litter. They've probably got bigger and better teams. Could they actually import a few players from some of their stronger teams in those competitions to come up and play this weekend?
2: No.
0: Okay.
2: They've got to play more games in under-18s than they do in a higher grade.
0: Right.
2: As we've had the case up in this area with first grade players, like 18s guys playing first grade and not enough 18s games to qualify back.
0: Mm-hmm.
2: So in the bylaws there's pretty strict rules that they can't play back, because otherwise you're opening a can of worms, and you could get a Denton Cup player who's played Denton Cup all year because they wanted him to,
0: yep,
2: just to slot back in and tear teams apart. It's not fair on the rest of the team, so that's why that rule was in place in the bylaws, and yeah, that's how we're running it.
0: So if they were playing under 18s over at Newcastle, would they be still eligible?
2: 19s, no.
0: Ah, but 18s.
2: They can't play back.
0: Yep. But 18s could if there were some available.
2: Well, they'd think they'd be playing in this competition, yep, I suppose. Yeah, they can't play back. They could possibly play up, I guess, but you can't play more than two ages up. But
0: okay.
2: Yeah, they've got a whole lot of rules down there, because obviously they've got a lot more age divisions and a lot more teams and whatnot, so their rules are a lot stricter than what ours are. And as a joint competition, that's the rule for this year. And
0: okay.
2: Yeah.
1: So they have seen it in the past where they've tried to stack a side coming from the Newcastle region,
0: that
1: didn't go in there with favour that day either. But, yeah, you know, these sort of rules have to be in place. I mean, you can't.
0: You've got
1: to
0: make it fair.
2: Yep.
1: Yeah, 100%.
2: Yep.
0: All right. So that's under 18s. The two semi-finals will start at 10 a.m. One this morning, very shortly, in fact, and another one will be popping up tomorrow at 10 a.m. as well. That's us for under 18s. Time for a break on Group 21 Game On. We'll have a look at women's tackle.
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3: Saturday morning, 981 2NM. You can smell the finals in the air, or is that perhaps Pete Holland in the studio?
4: I think it was Jess. He was just redoing his shoes. It was that early this morning. The poor guy couldn't even finish getting dressed before he got here.
3: I think we've got a sign on there: no shoes, no service.
5: You're on.
3: Stay out of here. Having a look at women's tackle results from last weekend, Mary wore another loss going into the semi-finals. This time against the Aberdeen Tigers.
4: I do believe they could have been down on troops a little bit, but Aberdeen are a classy outfit, and yeah, they're going to be hard to topple. I think Maryville, while they started the season in a blaze, we have seen with some girls missing through, you know, family holidays and whatnot throughout the season, and at the back end of the year, teams seem to have found a way to, you know, match it with them.
3: Well, the only thing that seems to be different was because there was a forfeit a few weeks ago. Aberdeen didn't go out to Maryville. Aberdeen ended up 2 points behind the Magpies. They had the same amount of wins and the same amount of losses. Mm. For all intents and purposes, those two teams ended up on top of the table with the same result.
4: Yeah. I mean, it's going to be a cracking final series in the women's, and I'm really looking forward to it. But I'm on Aberdeen for this. I'm on the Tigers.
5: I'd just look at their team from last weekend. You know, they started the Scanlon Shield. They had 11 players at that day.
4: Yeah.
5: They played 11 players on the field. They won one game. They got beat in one game, whatnot. They fielded 15 players on the weekend. Mm. Or even 16 by the look of it. Just for him to recruit, you know, four or five girls through the season just shows how strong they are and how far they've come. And yeah, I think they're probably, yeah, I know it's in Singleton, but
3: well, we'll get to the preview shortly.
5: Rematch, rematch.
3: Still, it is one of those funny things that happens in rugby league where sometimes you can play the last round of the season and then the next game in the finals is the one that really is important.
4: Yeah,
5: yeah. As Pete did allude to, Maryville were one short, so they had 12 on the field, but yeah.
3: We'll get to that. Now, the other game from last week, probably another surprise. This time, a draw between the Singleton Greyhounds and the Muswellbrook Rams.
4: I spoke with Foxy after this game. He was reasonably happy with how the girls went. They did drop the ball at a couple of crucial moments, which kept Singleton in the game, and he was happy to come away with the draw in the end, and yeah, is looking to the final series now.
5: And the loss, or the draw for Singleton, the not win, yeah, that knocked him out.
3: That did, yeah. Murrurundi, who's had a bit of a purple patch at the end of the season, has managed to just creep into the top four. Well done to the Mavs.
4: Yeah, yes. A bit of a surprise there. A fairly new side to rugby league, the Mavs. And now they're going to play finals footy as well.
3: Well, having a look at the season, Maryville, as we mentioned, finished on top. Aberdeen in second spot. Those Muswellbrook Rams in third. Then Murrurundi and Singleton. Interestingly, for those bottom three teams, they all had two draws each, which makes me wonder if then you guys need to bring up a field goal coach to help with the women's tackle to separate some of these games next season.
5: I kicked two in the under-15s.
3: You've got the job. Well done. All right, having a look at what's going to happen this weekend, we've got one match in women's tackle that's going to be happening this afternoon. We started talking about it before. It is the rematch of last week's, and that is the Magpies against Aberdeen. Of course, it will be played at Pirtek this morning.
4: Yeah, look, I said a minute ago, I think the Tigers will probably take out the competition. They have to defeat Maryville. If they don't defeat Maryville today, they can't win.
5: to be the champs, you got to beat the champs.
4: Exactly.
3: Well, the cliches are running thick and fast this morning.
5: How's that?
4: Better believe it.
3: So who are we tipping? You're tipping Aberdeen.
4: Until

0: been Aberdeen here, yeah, which I know the girls will hate me for doing.
1: So you weren't planning to go to Merriwell for a month?
0: Not for a while, no.
2: No. Nah.
1: Jesse?
2: I'm going to say Merriwell bounce back. They get a team on the park. They got 13 on the field. I think they bounce back just.
0: All right.
1: I think I agree with that one. And then tomorrow at Aberdeen, it will be the Musselbrook Rams taking on Murrurundi in women's tackle. Musselbrook have been good but not great this season.
0: Yeah, look, they started off well and they had a great game some weeks back now in Merriwell where they should have won it. But they copped some injuries in that game to some key players who I don't think are running around fit at the moment either. And, yeah, it's going to be a hard ask for them up against Murrurundi who are coming off the bye. So any little niggles there, they've been able to get over them. And, yeah, both these teams have got to play to win because if you lose, you're on your mad Monday.
1: Same two teams had a 14-all draw 2 weekends ago. Mm. Jesse, if it's a draw at the end of full time in this one, what's the rules? What happens?
2: You're asking the right bloke. Yeah, we go to extra time. It's 5 minutes one way of extra time, and then it spins around. Of golden point.
1: Yeah.
2: And then we spin around. If there's no points in the first five, we spin around and keep playing until there's a point scored.
0: There's a winner.
1: Until the winner. So it could be until 7 o'clock that night.
2: Like the 2014 league tag grand final went for 78 minutes.
1: Ooh. And, of course, the famous
0: Scone-Denman.
1: Scone-Denman grand final.
2: That was 128 minutes.
0: Yeah.
1: Well, record.
2: Yeah.
1: We don't want to be breaking any of those records this weekend.
2: Not at all.
0: Especially since we're broadcasting. We want everything to run to time.
1: and it usually doesn't, I got to point out, and not through anybody's fault for that matter. So to women's tackle today, 11:20 will be the match, and at 11:20 tomorrow, I'm expecting, would be the same time. Mm-hmm. That game going to be out of Aberdeen. That is our women's tackle segment. It's time to talk some reserve grade. We'll

0: 981 at 2 AM, Group 21 game on, and we are talking finals footy with Bear, Pete and Jesse from Group 21. Having a look at last weekend's results in reserve grade. Aberdeen with a solid win over Denman, 20-0.
1: Yeah, 20-0. I mean, we know Denman have struggled throughout the year in reserve grade. I probably expected a few more points of Aberdeen to show that they are a finals threat. At 20-0, you'd probably say Denman have gone okay in this one.
2: I reckon so, yeah. Looks to be a tight contest. You know, I thought for sure it might have been a few more, but... Yeah, 20-0, Denman might have held their own a little bit, I think.
0: Mm. Aberdeen would be fairly happy with their defence, holding a team to nothing at this time of the season's nothing to be sneezed at.
2: Yeah,
0: either.
2: 100%. Yep.
0: The other matches last weekend, Greta Brangston at home. What were they celebrating? Was it Old Boys Day at Greta
1: Brangston? Old Boys Day, Sponsors Day and Ladies Day all rolled into one.
2: Yeah, they had to push a few back because of their... recent off-field sort of
0: issues,
2: forfeits,
0: issues
2: we'll say.
0: Players.
2: Yeah,
0: yeah. Well, they kind of stood up in reserve grade. They gave Scone as much as they could handle with the Thoroughbreds running out to win that one, 30-12. We talked about the fact that Scone reserve grade isn't perhaps as strong as they have been.
1: Now, look, Scone in reserves and 18s definitely haven't been as powerful as they have over the last half a dozen seasons or more. But you know, well done to Greta to finish out the season. It wasn't that long back. It was a bit iffy as if they were going to or not. And now they can, you know, start to really look towards next year in recruitment. And they've already done that with naming of coaches.
2: Yep.
1: So, yeah, onward and upward for Greta for next year.
2: One big in for Scone just this weekend just gone to qualify to play reserve grade this year. Michael Radford.
1: I did see that.
2: And, he'll qualify
1: him
2: to play reserve grade.
1: Him and his brother finally got to run on the paddock together.
2: Yeah.
0: That'll be handy.
2: Very handy.
1: Oh, yeah. Just a little bit.
0: The other match last weekend, Murrurundi, after forfeiting the week before, they went down to Pirtek and, I guess it was a bit of a repeat of last year's grand final. Singleton still running out winners there.
1: Yeah, and it was only a couple of weeks ago that Murrurundi went there and went down 48 blot.
0: Yeah.
1: So to come away with 10 points on the board and only letting Singleton in for 28 is probably a moral victory to them.
0: Yes, very much so. Although the Greyhounds have been very, very good in reserve grade this year, finishing on top of the table with their 12 wins and just the one loss. That's a nice repeat after what they put on last year. Murrurundi, interestingly, after what's happened, they've dropped all the way down to fourth spot.
2: Yeah, so you lose 2 points on your ladder when you forfeit.
0: Yep.
2: So that's dropped them down below Scone.
0: Well, Aberdeen has jumped up into third spot. Scone, yeah, as you say, in third. Denman in fifth spot. Musselbrook and Greta Brangston finishing on the bottom of the table. That leaves us with Singleton taking on Aberdeen this afternoon in reserve grade at Pirtek. Couldn't ask for better as Singleton.
1: It is going to be an absolute cracker, this reserve grade game. If Aberdeen turn up and want to play footy and don't get involved in the niggle and, you know, get all the little one percenters right that we know they can do, it is going to be an outstanding match, probably match of the day.
0: This is Singleton and Aberdeen, and in reserve grade in particular, the hatred between those two clubs really bubbles to the surface. So I'll be fascinated to see if both of those teams can keep their mind on the ball.
1: Singleton will just target one player in particular who we know can get a little loose in Shawnee Millwood.
2: Yeah, just to touch on Singleton's loss, you know, that was in round one to Aberdeen.
0: There you go.
2: So they've won, 12 on the trot?
0: Yeah.
2: I think they'll be really hard to beat, especially at home.
0: Yeah, you've got to think that Singleton will going to want to maintain the rage. That's a fantastic performance. Just the one loss at the start of the season. Who knows how many troops could have been missing at that point, and then to carry on after that.
2: As I mentioned through the year, guys, that Riley Maidham was a massive in for Singleton. He didn't play in round one. He didn't start until maybe round three or four. Massive pickup. He's the leading point scorer in reserve grade for the year. So it just shows you how influential he can be, I guess.
1: Yeah, definitely.
0: The other matchup will be tomorrow in reserve grade. It's going to be at Aberdeen. It's Scone taking on Murrurundi. Now, this could be a very interesting affair.
1: Yeah, look, Murrurundi, as we can see on the table, you know, down into fourth spot, they were riding high only a few weeks back. But as Jesse said, you know, losing 2 points after a forfeit doesn't help you any. Scone, they've been iffy all year.
0: Mm.
1: But they've finished third. They're in the fight for the minor semi come Sunday.
2: Yeah, really slow start. Scone had a really slow start. A couple of weeks back, Murrurundi 20, Scone 8 at Scone. Mm. You put Mick Radford in there, it's a lot closer. He's very influential.
1: A lot of first grade experience in that one player.
2: Yeah, this could go either way.
0: Yep. Well, it'll be interesting. You know, obviously we'd love to see as much success across the valley if Murrurundi could march on and get themselves towards another grand final. Again, we're talking about a club that couldn't even field a side just a couple of years ago.
1: Yeah, exactly. And, you know, last year they were runners-up. They made it all the way through to the grand final. They weren't good enough against Singleton on the day. And here they are in another final series.
2: They had that dreaded week off. They won the major semi, had exactly. that dreaded week off, and then had to play Singleton at Singleton.
1: And the ball
2: and
1: skills
2: were too good.
1: The ball skills were down on that day. There were a lot of drop ball in crucial moments.
0: Yep. So who are we tipping tomorrow out of Scone and Murrurundi? Come on.
1: I'm going to go to the Mavs.
0: Go on the Mavs.
2: I'll go against him just purely on spite.
0: Yeah. All right, that is reserve grade.
1: And the fence sitter doesn't put a tip in.
0: I'm the man. I'm the host. All right?
2: He just wants our opinions.
0: Yeah, that's pretty much it. And if I like it, I'll agree or disagree. We will take another break, and whether you agree or disagree, we'll be back to have a look at what's happening in first grade. A reminder, you'll be able to hear Pete and myself with the calls this afternoon and tomorrow from 1 o'clock right here on 981 2NM.
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1: 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Find them in Hay Street, Scone. Having a quick look back at last week, and we don't need to dwell on them too much because the games really meant nothing and the results probably followed up with that. It started with Aberdeen absolutely thumping Denman 60-0 on Saturday night at home.
2: I didn't see a 60-0 scoreline coming in this. I did expect Aberdeen to win. A classy outfit, and Denman, we know, have struggled throughout this season.
1: They have, and we know how young they are, but surely they had one foot on their Mad Monday celebrations ready to go, surely.
2: I think that maybe they didn't even wear a Devil's jumper. They were just already in their get-ups ready for it.
3: You know, it went for 78 minutes, but which is a good thing. It wasn't pulled up 15 minutes early or whatnot.
2: Right.
3: They gave it their all for 78. Yes, the scoreline didn't reflect it, but, yeah, we'll move on.
1: Well, unfortunately, though, took Aberdeen gave them a few injuries to come out of this one.
3: So I've heard, yeah, a few pulled up a bit sore, maybe three or four, but we'll wait and see what type of team list they name this afternoon.
1: Okay. And the other matches on Sunday, Singleton against Musselbrook. It was first versus fourth. Hey, at least Musselbrook managed to play out the 80 minutes, 52-12, Pete.
2: Yeah, look, Singleton being a step above everyone this year, I think, including Scone. As good as they've been in results, I think Singleton are just probably that little bit better this season after getting the premiership last year and learning some stuff. They've put it into practice again this year, and well done to them.
1: They're very much the sleeping giants. I've been calling it for years. It seems odd that a town as big as Singleton, with as much resources as they have, couldn't battle Scone. Well, they've certainly turned that ship around.
2: Yeah, definitely.
1: Speaking of the Scone Thoroughbreds, they thumped the Greater Brankston Colts last week, 66-4. I think we knew that one was coming.
2: Oh yeah, definitely. But look, again, we know that, and it went almost the distance by the look of it, having a look at when points and that was scored. The last goal was kicked in the 77th minute. So, yeah, they've held their own there in the final round, which was a big day for Greta.
1: And Greta scored a try in the 67th minute, so yeah, it's not like it was all
2: they didn't give up.
1: Yeah, good on them.
3: No, yeah, exactly, good on them.
1: All right, that leaves us with a table of the Singleton Greyhounds. In fact, it was a pretty tight tussle. They finished up 1 point ahead of Scone Thoroughbreds on 26, then Aberdeen, Musselbrook, Denman and those Greater Brankston Colts. That means this afternoon at Pirtek, we will see the Greyhounds taking on the Thoroughbreds. It kicks off at 2:15. That's going to be an amazing clash.
2: You don't want to be missing this. It is going to be absolutely awesome. As you said, only the 1 point between them throughout the season. They've been the standout two sides, and the winner of this will host the grand final. And that'll help you to go a long way on the day to take out the premiership.
1: Indeed it will. Jesse, what are your thoughts? Who's going to win this one today?
3: Well, just like to mention, number one, Matthew Edwards is back for finals. It's been a long time coming.
1: Yeah.
3: I don't think he's done a finals game since the 2016 grand final at Musselbrook, which I was on his touchline. So he's back. I think he'll be straight down the middle. Probably Singleton at home.
1: That's fair. Yeah, yeah, given the crowd that they're going to have down there this afternoon.
2: It is going to be absolutely packed.
3: Yep. Yeah. Yep. But then again, you know, the Scone, the short kickoffs, the short dropouts, it nearly caught them napping at Scone that day. There was five tries scored. They went short on all five and got the ball back on four of them.
1: Yeah.
2: You've got some quick guys there for Scone and
3: Jacko Smith. Oh. How tall is he?
2: Yeah.
3: You just kick it to him, he jumps over everyone. Singleton at home, just.
1: All right. Which means we're suggesting that means the grand final's going to be there, because whoever wins this game gets the rights for the grand final, don't they?
2: And if it's anything like last year, that ground was absolutely packed. It was standing room wherever you were around the ground.
3: Just a few less spectators on the field would be nice.
2: I didn't think we'd mention that.
1: And then tomorrow we're going to be seeing Aberdeen at home taking on Musselbrook. Poor old Aberdeen, they've done really well in first grade, but it didn't help their lower grades teams. They're not going to be featuring tomorrow. They're all playing today.
2: Well, that's because the lower grades are in the majors.
1: Indeed.
2: It's one of those anomalies, but well done. Aberdeen will host the day, and all clubs are going to be represented in Aberdeen for the minors.
1: It's been a tough season for Musselbrook this year in first grade. They've managed 6 wins with the 9 losses. But if some things go their way, do you think they could spring an upset tomorrow?
3: I do think it's possible. I was speaking to Foxy through the week. He just wanted to know a few things about team lists and whatnot. And he said this is the first time they've had 24 players available for selection all year.
1: Yep.
3: He said he's got to rest players. He hasn't done that all year. So he's got to pick his best. And, if they got their best players on the field, guys, I could see this one going either way, but as you said, Aberdeen at home, very hard.
1: But also the Tigers are down a couple of very influential players. We heard Billy Mitchell's injured.
2: Yeah.
3: Possibly
1: injured. Yeah. And Weedy Baker is suspended.
3: Yeah, I think he's still got one more week to serve. So he's a big loss, big Weedy. So we'll wait and see.
1: Yeah, right, okay. Well, the winner of this one goes on to meet the loser of this afternoon's matchup in first grade, so that'll be an interesting matchup too.
2: Exactly, and I was talking to some of the first grade players from Musselbrook after their game last week, and there were a few players who were hobbling around who were hoping that Tuesday night's training was going to be canned for Revive Hub instead because they were needing that more than a run.
3: They did rest a few players on Sunday, Musselbrook. You know, Trent Walker didn't play. There was a handful of others. Riley Falcon didn't play, so they rested them up to get a rest in their legs, I suppose, and back this week, you never know.
1: Well, it would be exciting. Musselbrook Rams haven't really featured in the finals and certainly not going very deep in them over the last, almost decade, really, is it?
3: No, they hosted a minor semi a handful of years back Greta rolled them, and then that one might have been 2021, possibly, 2022, but it was a while ago.
2: My eyesight was a little bit better then.
1: I remember it being a night game.
3: It was a night game. I remember that. It was a good game too, but
1: Yeah, it was. Actually, if we were delving into the memory banks, I recall us going through our post-game wrap and then they pulled the power on us and the broadcast immediately ended. So thanks to the Rams for
2: that. End of the game and they decided they're packing up the field and they've gone, there's a power cord plugged in there.
1: Doink.
2: And that was us.
3: I reckon it was Foxy.
1: We haven't actually double-checked on that, but it's quite possible. Which reminds us, we will be broadcasting this afternoon from 1 o'clock. Join Pete and myself. We've got an hour of pregame. We'll get Jesse in. We'll get as many other people that happen to be walking past the broadcast central and get them on air.
2: Well, I'm going to be down there from the under-18s right through, so I'm going to have plenty to talk about when we get to the pregame.
1: You'll be tired.
2: No. It'll be right. I'm only watching.
3: 4:30. You'll be ready for
2: beer. No beer involved.
1: Actually, I'm going to have to put a watch on you, don't I? I'm going to breath test him before we go to air at 1 o'clock. And then, of course, first grade will kick off at 2:15 this afternoon. As we mentioned, Singleton taking on Scone. And then we're going to do it all again tomorrow, Pete, because we love our local footy that much.
2: Exactly. We'll back it up again with the Miners tomorrow. But looking forward to calling the footy here on 2&M. And, but don't let that stop you from going out to the games, because there's nothing better than being there amongst the crowd and getting amongst the live action and yelling out for your team.
3: Yeah, there is another way. There is another way to watch it. We've set up a bar TV sort of thing. There's a QR code floating around. So if you're in a state and you do want to watch it, jump on the bar TV. Sign up with a Group 21.
2: Bar TV do great stuff with sports coverage.
3: Sign up with your group with a Group 21 code and.
1: That costs though, doesn't it? You actually got to pay for it.
3: Yeah, the group do get a little bit of a kickback if you use that code, so it sort of offsets the gate fees, I guess. But
1: it's free on 981 2&M. Just to
3: if you can get to the footy, get to the footy.
1: Yes, definitely. Sit in the car, listen to the radio.
2: Is this where I don't tell anyone that Bar are going to use our commentary?
1: They were going to find that out as a surprise.
2: All right, we'll keep it that way then.
1: Indeed. Jesse, thank you so much for coming in, mates, and looking forward to some great footy this weekend.
3: Yep, hopefully. Nice close games would be great.
1: Pete, I'll see you this afternoon.
2: All right, I'm off to Pertec.
1: Thanks for joining us. 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
0: That's it for another edition of Group 21 Game On. 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National news now.
4: Good morning, Alana McIntyre here with the latest. The defence lawyer representing the two women at the centre of the alleged swans incident in Melbourne says they will be seeking compensation. The lawyer claims the women have experienced psychological injury, pain and economic loss. There are reports a retired Sydney Swans player was in the hotel room that night at some point as well. A 56-year-old man has been charged, accused of attacking missing man Khalid Malas in Melbourne's northwest. It's feared the victim has died after allegedly being shot and thrown into the back of a ute. Abdul Malas has told Seven his cousin recently welcomed his third child to the world.
5: Khalid was a beautiful man. He did not deserve what happened to him.
4: A vigil has been held in Sydney Southwest to remember Lily Hooper. Members of the community lit candles in Oakdale last night to honour the 18-year-old who died after going out on a bushwalk in the Southern Highlands. Families at two childcare centres in Tasmania have been told they've possibly been exposed to a person with tuberculosis. The children and staff from the centres in Launceston are being offered free testing. Even though a strong El Nino has been declared for Australia, this August could shape up to be one of the wettest on record for parts of South Australia, New South Wales and Victoria. More rain is set to drench southern parts of the country this week, but the Weather Bureau says El Nino is still underway and warmer than average temperatures are expected this spring and summer.
0: 2NM, your sport now.
4: Well, the Dolphins remain in the top four after their 34-16 win over the Eels in Brisbane. Coach Christian Wolf speaking after their fifth straight victory, saying his side didn't play quite as well as he'd like.
6: Yeah, they obviously got us with a play there early in our KGD. That was probably the thing I was a little bit disappointed with. I just didn't think that we defended our line as well as I know we can.
4: And Ricky Stewart says it's not good enough after his club failed to send Raiders legend Josh Papali'i out with a win in his final home match.
0: Are you looking for a job or a changing career? 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
7: Going to see cloud clearing throughout your Saturday. Tops of 22 on the way. Got 22 again tomorrow. We'll drop down to 5 overnight. It'll be mostly sunny for your Sunday. Monday looking to be partly cloudy and 24. And some showers and rain around on Tuesday, according to the Bureau. And tops of 23.
0: If you're looking for a hard-hitting, intelligent sports show, you've come to the wrong place. This is Morning Glory with Matty Johns on 2NM.
8: Yeah, g'day, it's Matty Johns here. And the Storm of the Panthers faced off in Thursday night footy. We broke down the game. The game last night, 22-14. Panthers over the Storm, 22-0 at half-time. Nathan Cleary's on fire. Hard to know what... Still trying to find out where exactly... Penrith are at the moment.
9: I will say, I just think that more evidence that defence wins premierships, or at least puts you in the frame to win premierships. Having as many men down as they did, what did they get, 3 sin bins against them, I think?
8: Yep.
9: Yeah. Like, I just thought they defended their absolute hearts out. I do agree with you, like, their attack, and now, you know, Cogger is probably going to get suspended, you would assume. So it just puts them in this weird spot. Okay, does Talangi come back in at 6? Does Cole come in at 6? So I'm with you, like, in the sense of, it's probably the most questions I've had about Penrith since their dynasty started to a degree. You know what? It's probably even last year, they were going on a run heading into finals. So, yeah, it's probably the most questions I've had.
10: I think Panthers did extraordinarily well last night. Like, they were leading 22-0. They were absolutely flying. And then, you know, in no uncertain terms, the whistle brought them back into the game.
8: Yeah.
10: Brought the Storm back into the game. Like, you're looking at it, there was 14 penalties blown. There were 9 six-agains blown. There was 4 sin bins. Okay, we know the Cogger won, but the other ones, geez, I tell you what, like this is
9: outrageous.
10: You could hear Harry Grant when Oren Keeley got binned. We said, mate, we're not playing touch football here. We're playing rugby league, and I agree with Harry. Yeah. I think put the whistle away. We're not playing netball. Yeah. Let the players play. And I just thought there was a lot of six agains. There were just line decisions. Mm. I'm like, guys, just let it go. And as you said, the Liam Martin one, go away. That's not a bin at all. It's not even a penalty.
11: No.
9: I don't understand. Like, we're about to head into finals footy. The disruptor's back, apparently. That's all back.
11: Yeah.
12: Now, thank God.
11: That is the most nothing rule.
12: Yeah.
11: When it
12: disappeared in round six, not one person had a complaint with it. And for some reason, they've just wheeled it out. Perfect timing, a month out from finals.
9: That's so what I mean. And now, all of a sudden, we're enforcing, if there's 3 6 agains, you get 10 in the bin. Like that. There have been so many games where there's been 3 6 agains in a row and it hasn't been 10 in the bin. I just don't get why we changed it.
10: Calling a 6 again for a ruck infringement or a slow play of the ball, like, that's all, that's so grey.
9: Yeah,
10: there's no black and white there. It's like, oh, well, yeah, I was looking at my watch and that was slower than that. But then you look at ones that are penalised, that is definitely a 6 again.
9: The first 6 again in the Storm, 10 in the bin, he was trying to rake the ball. And that's what slowed it down. Like, he genuinely nearly got the ball out. So it's like, are you telling me that's worth, like, eventually him getting 10 in the bin? It's just so grey. It's so grey.
10: Yeah.
9: But, the defence from the Panthers was outstanding. Incredible.
11: Yeah. Mate, they're a... just watching some of Nathan's stuff. I tell you, watching Nathan last night, he learned from last week against the Roosters. It's funny, I'm surprised last week he didn't pick up on it earlier, is that the Roosters outside men were really preempting how they just jammed in on him outside. And Nathan just kept taking the ball to the line. Last night, a few times he gave it early, then ripped around the same way. Just little things. And this is the thing, like when you look at Nathan, and he's played the Roosters and got beat by the Roosters last night, and people are saying, well, the Roosters shut him down last time. You go, mate, one thing about Nathan is he collates information.
10: Yeah.
11: And it goes forward. So anyone that thinks that any side's got the wood on Penrith, whatever they got Cleary, mate, you haven't got the wood on them. They're going to be adjusting all the way through.
12: Yeah, absolutely. His ability to kind of just read the game and adjust is phenomenal. They were great in the first half, Penrith. They obviously blitzed him early. A hat-trick, brought up his 100th try.
9: Second most in Penrith history now.
12: Yes, overtook Gerds, I believe. Is that right?
10: Gerds and Brandy
12: in the one game. So he was on fire early. And then they didn't put their cue in the rack. The scoreboard would kind of suggest it in the second half, but obviously they had to contend with a couple of the sin bins and all that sort of stuff. Storm were a lot better second half. I actually really liked the game of Tyron Wishart second half. The 40-20 I thought
10: really
12: was outstanding.
10: Well.
12: Scored a try as well. If I'm a Perth Bears fan or a Perth Bears enthusiast like yourself, Ben, I'd be liking what I saw there.
10: Love that jersey.
12: From Tyron Wishart.
11: Just growling with joy.
12: Yeah.
10: Claws up.
9: Take the Viking clap so they can take it.
10: I think we can take it.
12: No, I don't think so.
10: Because you're not really using it anymore.
12: Yeah. Yeah. See you in court, mate.
11: Claws up, ladder down.
12: That is just. Click that up. HR,
11: no, I'm associated
12: please.
11: To both teams.
10: Hey.
11: Yeah.
10: Come on, mate.
11: I know. It's got to be more.
10: Bears
11: positive.
10: Are back.
11: Yeah.
9: That jersey isn't.
11: The Bears are back in town.
0: Educated, insightful, funny. Three words you wouldn't use to describe this show. Morning Glory with Matty Johns. It's average at best. On 2NM.

0: me struggle, then he cops a baking that he's taken his eyes off the Rabbitohs. So, look, I don't think it's possible to do both, but maybe if Coit and Kirill are desperate enough, they might reach out to Wayne, but I don't think they will. I think they'll go down another path.
1: Hey, Pete, it's Ben here, mate. Were you surprised that there wasn't more of a succession plan for Queensland? Like, I'm surprised that the QRL didn't know that Billy was going to this, you know, up stumps and leave, and that, because I was there an assumption that someone like Cam Smith would just come into the role?
0: Yeah, look, it's a great point, and I don't think, you know what the problem is, boys? This leads me to my concern about the future of Origin coaching. Oh, I think we're going to hit a crisis point at one point where if they're all the best coaches are coaching in the NRL, and then there's no appetite to do both, then who do the states get? I mean, yeah. Even New South Wales, for example, Matt King is very much unproven, and he's not a legend of the Blues. He played a couple of games in New South Wales, but he's not a 23-game legend like Laurie Daly, and not a 30-game legend like Mau Meninga for Queensland. So I think moving forward, guys, we're going to have a real crisis soon in terms of who do we get, because there was no standout successor, Matty, for the job.
2: I agree with you, Pete. I've thought that recently. And what's happening as well, what's scaring people off, is that the last two soldiers are coming out of the bunker, talking about Laurie and Billy, basically saying, don't do it.
3: Yeah.
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7: Good morning, Alana McIntyre here with the latest. A lawyer hired by the dancers at the centre of the Swan scandal says the women will be seeking compensation. He says his clients will be taking civil action against the Sydney Swans and says an apology offered to the women by the club yesterday was a good start. Criminologist Brianna Chesser has told Sunrise this morning detectives will be looking at a number of things.
8: We saw them come out of the Pullman Hotel a few days ago with bags and bags of evidence, so that will of course need to be analysed. And I'm imagining there'd be quite a lot of technological evidence. So phones will have been seized, so communications before and after the event, and maybe even some footage of the incident in question.
7: A man's been taken to hospital with non-life-threatening injuries after a drive-by shooting in Melbourne. It happened in Altona North just after 7 p.m. CCTV shows bystanders ducking for cover. Even with more rain coming next week for southern Australia, our Weather Bureau says El Nino is still underway and that warmer than average temperatures are still expected this spring and summer, while the UK's Met Office has warned this El Nino could be the strongest in a century. 100k winds are lashing Tasmania today, and the Duchess of Sussex could be returning to acting when she moves back to England with Prince Harry and their children. There are reports Meghan Markle is in talks with the makers of Netflix's The Gentlemen.
0: 2NM, your sport now.
7: The Raiders' faint final hopes are over. The Broncos denying retiring Josh Papali'i a win with a 34-30 win. Ricky Stewart was disappointed after the club failed to send the Raiders legend out with victory in his final home match.
9: Probably to dampen the mood. It's not good enough though. Like, when you get to that lead, we should be winning those games, and it's probably got us into a position this year. We've had injuries and whatnot, but so have a lot of other clubs.
7: The Dolphins had a fifth straight win, defeating the Eels 34-16 in Brisbane. And this morning in cricket, the second test with Bangladesh gets underway in Mackay.
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13: 2NM weather. Whatever the forecast, there's no place like home. This weekend weather update is brought to you by Hunter Homes.
5: Going to see cloud clearing throughout your Saturday. Tops of 22 on the way. Got 22 again tomorrow. We'll drop down to 5 overnight. It'll be mostly sunny for your Sunday. Monday looking to be partly cloudy and 24. And some showers and rain around on Tuesday, according to the Bureau. And tops of 23.
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5: Good morning and welcome along to your 2NM Warburton Real Estate Show. I was expecting Sandy, but when I went downstairs to unlock the door to let, the co-host in, I found it's Ethan. How are you, mate?
14: I'm good. It is me this week. Sandy.
5: What happened to the boss?
14: He's looking after
5: having
14: Sarah.
5: Having a sleep in.
14: Yes, having a sleep in and looking after Sarah this weekend. So it's me. Yeah.
5: All right, mate, I've got no problem with that whatsoever on such a big day here on 2NM. Of course, all the major rugby league action brought to you this afternoon. From 1 o'clock, we'll be broadcasting. And, of course, Warburton Estate Agents are the sponsors of our scoreboard during the call. So it's good to have them on board. Now, there's 18 open homes. This is probably another reason Sandy would rather stay home today because – gee, there's a lot on.
14: There is a lot on this weekend. I think every single sale agent, support agent, we're all running over the Upper Hunter.
5: All hands on deck.
14: And I think he's chosen me because I speed through these extremely quickly sometimes.
5: Well, let's speed through the first couple because they're already open. Let's go to Scone first up, number 22 Seawood Avenue. It's open until 9:30 this morning.
14: Yes, 22 Seawood Avenue. This has actually had a price adjustment this week for $830,000 to $850,000. $1,000. Yeah. You've got 5 great bedrooms, 2 bathrooms, double garage, side access on the property with a pool on 919 square metres. You've got plenty of living space throughout this home. You've got a formal living area with a fireplace out the front, and then it just naturally flows throughout the home with all this natural light. It's a beautiful opportunity to jump into that Seda market in Scone. It's lovely out there.
5: And a dead flat block.
14: Dead
5: How
14: flat.
5: How good's that?
14: Everyone loves Seda because they're all flat out there.
5: Exactly. The other one that's open already until 9:30 with a buyer guard of $700,000 to $720,000 is number 21 Lou Fisher Place in Musselbrook.
14: 21 Lou Fisher Place. This one here is on the market for $700,000 to $720,000. It is got plenty of natural light throughout the home. You've got an open plan living dining area that's off the massive breakfast bar, and you've got a great ceiling height throughout the home, second living area, and you've also got a pool in the backyard, which you wouldn't expect on a slopey block like this.
5: But you've got some homes up the back of the block, but they don't interfere with you. And as you say, you've got the pool there as well and a beautiful outlook over the township, really.
14: It is a great outlook out there. They've got a cracking deck at the front of the property, which overlooks everything. But natural light everywhere, and it's great home in Musselbrook Market.
5: All right. Well, how about we get into some music while we organise the next 16 open homes? But you can check out Seawood Avenue in Scone and Lou Fisher Place this morning up until 9:30. If you can't get there today, never be too bothered. You can always call either Musselbrook or Scone office to arrange for a viewing. And you can check out all the pretty pictures over at warburtonre.com.au. Here's the Bee Gees, and then we're back with the rest of your 18 open homes.

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1: This is your 2NM Warburton Real Estate Show with plenty to get through today when it comes to the world of real estate. 18 open homes. We've already run through the first two that are open till 9:30. So let's go through all of the ones here, Ethan, that are in Muswellbrook now from 9:30 till 10 o'clock. A buy grant of $600,000 to $620,000 on this one. It's number 7, Grevillea Street.
2: Yes, 7 Grevillea Street is one of our new listings taken to the market by Ashley. 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An open plan living dining area off the kitchen, split system air conditioning throughout. You've got a enclosed yard. It is a really good opportunity to jump into the market or make it an investment property. The owners have had it as an investment home for a very long time.
1: 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The next open in Muswellbrook from 10 till 10:30. 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It's open from 10 till 10:30. $495,000 to $520,000.
2: Yes, such an attractive price point in Muswellbrook. And this home is not in a flood zone. It's not limited title. So you can walk in there pretty much straight away, which is a common issue on Aberdeen Street. You've got 3 spaces, bedrooms, a great living area, and the dining area off the kitchen as well. Ample amount of storage in the kitchen, should I say. And this beautiful deck that overlooks the valley, and you've got some citrus trees in the backyard, which they're in full bloom at the moment. So more than welcome to steal one if you want.
1: Loving the mandarins and stuff at the moment.
2: Oh, gorgeous. So
1: good. All right, you can check that one out, 10 till 10:30 at 54 Aberdeen Street. From there at 10:15 to 10:45, a 4-bedroom home with 2 bathrooms. On the buy guide, it says 780 to 800,000. Wilson! Number 22 Wilson Street. I just had to do... Yeah, my castaway.
2: We've got to do it.
1: Wilson.
2: Yeah, absolutely. This could be the home that you want to move into. You've got this great pool in the backyard as well. You've got multiple living areas throughout, split system air conditioning throughout, and the natural light that flows into the back of this home is beautiful. One of the perks, you are on a corner allotment, so you can build a shed in the backyard. You've got dual street access. It is a great opportunity. And on the north side of Muswellbrook, this is probably a very limited stock on the north side of Muswellbrook.
1: Yeah, for sure.
2: I'm biased. I love the north side of Muswellbrook and I don't want to move anywhere else. But
1: and you got that big closed-in room out the back, the pool. I mean, the list goes on and it's on what looks to be a relatively flat block as well.
2: Yeah, it is pretty flat and, look, heaps of entertaining space. Well, you've got a pool, so I dare say in summer everyone wants to be there.
1: Yeah, exactly. All right, that's number 22, Wilson Street from 10:15 to 10:45. Number 38, Anzac Parade, a 3-bedroom home. It's open from 10:30 to 11. 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
2: 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You've got brand new paint throughout, brand new floating floorboard throughout. You've got an industrial themed bathroom, ceiling fans throughout the home, a split system air conditioning, a great block to build a shed if you're wanting to do some handiwork, and a functional kitchen, which is an absolute positive, but neat and tidy. 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
1: And look, there is an old concrete pad there in the backyard, I noticed, that you could easily throw a shed up on. It's built for it.
2: Yeah.
1: You might as well. I mean, you've got plenty of yard as well. So you could check that one out at 38 Anzac Parade, 10:30 till 11. From there, you'd move to 44 Queen Street from 10:45 till 11:15, a buy guide of $640,000 to $660,000.
2: Yes, you've got 3 beds, 2 bathrooms and 5 parking. Now, we always say this, such a good shed. This shed is ginormous. It takes up half the backyard. You've got power. You've got a fireplace in there. I think you could live in the shed more than the house.
1: You probably would as the bloke. I mean, the wife kicks you out because you're in trouble. Mm. At least you've got a fireplace to keep you warm.
2: Yeah, absolutely. It is a cracking shed, but that's enough about the shed. You've got a great yard. You've got inbuilt sprinkler systems, massive, great bedroom sizes. You've got an awesome ensuite, and everything has been recently updated at some point, but that rumpus room is really big and such a great buying in Muswellbrook for $640,000 to $660,000 on Queen Street.
1: Yeah, exactly. Now, Northview Circuit, another beautiful part of town. Number 5, it's a 3-bedroom home. 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It's open today from 10:45 to 11:15.
2: 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If you're wanting to jump into the first home market or an investment opportunity, it is probably the one to do. Recently refreshed with paint throughout. You've got a great living area when you first walk in, dining area off the kitchen. Bedrooms are all of a great size with built-in wardrobe, ceiling fans, split system air conditioning, and a really cute courtyard on this one here. What more could you want than just nice and easy, low maintenance? That's all you need.
1: It is low maintenance, yeah. You don't have a massive yard to be running the lawnmower around in the middle of summer, so that's a real bonus.
2: Yeah, it is great. And in North Musselbrook, again.
1: Exactly. And that is number 5, Northview Circuit. I almost lost where I was up to then, 10:45 to 11:15. From there, you'd go to 7 Wattle Street, 11:30 till 12, a buy guide of 600 to 620,000 for this 3-bedroom with a couple of bathrooms.
2: Yes, this home here is a great opportunity as well. You've got this nice living dining area that is really private because you have no one peering into your yard. It's super private. You've got a breakfast bar off the kitchen, massive main bedroom with walk-in wardrobe, ensuite, and a little thing inside this home, there is this little box right in the middle that could be
1: a little box.
2: That's what I'm calling it. It's literally got a door and I would say 10-foot ceilings. I went in there first time on the weekend and I said, what is this room? And I said, this is a theatre room or it could be a home office.
1: It's not a panic room then.
2: Could be. Look, depending on your needs, if you need to lock yourself away, there's no windows or anything in there. It's beautiful. It's a great opportunity.
1: Big screen TV, watch the footy finals on.
2: Yeah, and no one will see you in there. Do whatever you want.
1: Exactly. All right, from there we move to 81 Acacia Drive, a 4-bedroom home with a couple of bathrooms. It's open today from 12:15 to 12:45. 730 to 750,000 is the buyer guide.
2: Ginormous home is what I'm going to call this one. You've got multiple living areas. You've got an updated kitchen. You've got 2 bathrooms. You've got ample amount of parking. You've got a great outdoor entertaining space just off the kitchen that kind of overlooks the yard. And it gives a sense of privacy because you're actually just down off street level a little bit. 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It is very private inside this home. And I think it is really good buying for a 4-bed, 2-bath, double garage on the on the south side of town, at the end of Acacia,
1: and a split level house,
2: split level design. It's just really private.
1: I'm learning stuff, you know, doing this real estate show over the years.
2: Yeah, well, I hope Sandy's taught you something.
1: Well, maybe. And that one's on the market again. 730 to 750,000 open from 12:15 to 12:45 is number 81 Acacia Drive. Now, that was the final open in Musselbrook. Now, there is an open home in Denman. Mm-hmm. Now, this place, I don't know how it's still here. I thought this would have been gone by now. I mean, it is divine, the look of this one. It's number 8, Honey Eater Close, open from 11:45 to 12:15. A great buyer guide, I feel, for what this property is.
2: Yes.
1: Of 1.175 to 1.225 mil.
2: Yes, we literally did a price adjustment.

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1: It is. It is. That's in Denman, number 8, Honey Eater Close. Five-bedroom home with a couple of bathrooms. 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What we might do, because we've still got all of Scone and also some Aberdeen and Murrurundi to run through, we'll take a break and then we'll be back with the rest of your open homes here on your 2NM Warburton Real Estate Show.
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1: This is your 2NM Warburton Real Estate Show for your Saturday. It is Pete and Ethan talking all things open homes at the moment. We've already just run through all of the Musselbrook open homes and the beautiful, stunning home in Denman. But there is plenty open in Scone, Aberdeen, and even Murrurundi. So let's get into it. Number 27, Seaward Avenue, a three-bedroom home with two bathrooms. It's open from 9:45 to 10:15. If you'd already been to the earlier opening home at number 22, It's pretty much across the road. It's not far.
2: No, just walk up the street, and I dare say Renee's probably doing the same this weekend as well, just trotting up the street. You've got a great opportunity here. It is a step back in time with beautiful carpet. There were some beautiful curtains, but lovely Indy, she took down the curtains just to get up.
1: Oh, really?
2: Yeah, they were. She just said it needs more natural light. So
1: That carpet, we had it where I grew up as a kid in Sydney's West, back in the 70s and early 80s, that was the carpet everybody had.
2: Yeah, and what a treat it is. Not like this home. It is a great home, this one here. Massive living rooms, massive bedrooms. You've got great natural light. You've got a single parking, all on a 1,300 square metre allotment in Sata, which is beautiful, a beautiful world
1: again,
2: out there.
1: As we said, you know, nice and flat, so it's easy to do any sort of work outside and to maintain the yard as well.
2: Yeah, nice and easy maintain. But one thing everyone in the Scone office says, the home is immaculate. There is not a thing wrong.
1: Not at all.
2: Great care of it over a long period of time.
1: They have, and that's number 27 Seaward Avenue. It's got a buy guide of 700 to 720,000. Open this morning from 9:45 to 10:15. From there, we move to 17 Gould Street. This place, five bedrooms, two bathrooms, enough room to park four cars up. It's open from 10:30 till 11. A buyer guide of 850 to 870,000.
2: We are all gobsmacked on this one here and why it hasn't been run off the shelf straight away, because what more could you want? You've got recently refreshed throughout. You've got a brand new kitchen. The bathrooms have both been updated. You've got great living areas and five bedrooms in Scone. I don't think there's anything on the market in Scone with five bedrooms.
1: No, I wouldn't be thinking so at the moment. No.
2: You've got plenty of split systems throughout the home. What more could you want? Great block and heaps of space for parking.
1: Yeah, look, you said a lot of renos have been done and refreshed inside. You've got all your downlights. I have a look at the kitchen, and what have we got over there in the corner? Looks like a fairly new dishwasher. Mm. You know, all the stickers are still on it, on its energy saving and everything. So you can go and check that one out. That's 17 Gould Street, a beautiful home, open from 10:30 till 11. Also in Scone today, number one, Ibis Place, 11:15 to 11:45, 870 to 890,000.
2: One Ibis Place is a great home. Four beds, two bath, enough for three parking on a 2,000 square metre allotment. You've got heaps of split system air conditioning throughout the property. You've got a great home office at the back of the kitchen. You've got an awesome kitchen space in there as well where natural lights flows in. You've got a great undercover area where it overlooks this great yard. And it is up in the Ibis Place street, which is super quiet up there. Only local traffic only going through that street. And it's such a proportioned home. It's so well thought out when they originally built the home.
1: I mean, it's currently up on the webpage at warburtonre.com.au as a four-bedroom home. But as you said, there is that space they use as an office. So potentially five bedrooms for that one, open at 11:15 to 11:45. Now, what else do we have here? 14, number 6, Main Street. 14-6 Main Street.
2: Yeah, great home, this one. Great unit, I should say. You've got this massive porch area at the front of the property, which you could fit everything you could possibly want.
1: Definitely. Great entertainment area.
2: Great. And you've got three bedrooms, two bathrooms, single parking underneath. You've got a recently refreshed flooring, paint, split systems. The kitchen has been done only in the last couple of years. Some of the tapware inside the bathrooms have been just to give it that little bit of zhuzh to make it pretty for the market as well. But for an attractive price of $425,000. I don't think there's a unit on the market in Scone in this price. It's extremely cheap, especially three bedrooms.
1: Exactly, three bedrooms and the two bathrooms. So, yeah, worth a look between 12 and 12:30. Let's have a look at what's doing in Gundy, because number 21, Church Street is open from 12 till 12:30. I'll buy a guide on this one of 850 to 870,000.
2: Gundy. What more could you want in a small regional town? You've got the Gundy pub. You're only you're only 20 minutes from Scone, depends how you drive.
1: Exactly. Sticking to the speed limit's 20 minutes.
2: 20 minutes maybe, but we'll see about that. You've got four bedrooms, two living areas, great shed, and the house has great, it's massive ceilings, ducted air conditioning.
1: It's beautiful. And country living.
2: Country living. Look at that fence out there. You've got a great outlook. And knowing Gundy, you probably won't hear anyone out there.
1: Well, no, you won't. You won't hear anything. And I mean, you don't even really hear the weekend traffic when you're sitting at the pub, which is on the main road there.
2: Yeah, nothing.
1: So yeah, it's lovely and quiet, and you're only 20 minutes back into suburbia.
2: Yeah, you've got a fireplace, but I think you'll spend most of your time at the Lingalonga Inn. It's just down the road. Everyone's there.
1: Exactly, exactly. All right, check that one out, 21 Church Street, 12 to 12:30 today. Now, from there, let's keep heading north, shall we?
2: Yeah.
1: We'll go to Murrurundi to 84 Glenalvin Road. Now, I know Sandy has spoken about this one. It's on the market, buyer guide of 1,075,000 to 1,125,000.
2: I've been speechless about this property before, and it is one to look at. It used to be the Magpie Distillery, so they currently run it as an Airbnb, and I think it is quite popular out in the Murrurundi.
1: Oh, it's a beautiful outlook from the property.
2: Yeah, and especially when you come up to the dam and you've got the distillery there, and it's just beautiful. It is a really speechless property that's out there. I think you actually need to go look at this one here, and I might make myself available to pop up to this open home, but
1: all right,
2: we'll see what time it is.
1: All right, you'll be able to get there by 12.
2: Yep, I'll be very quickly from Denver.
1: All right. 12 to 12:45, you can check out 84 Glenalvin Road. And the final open home today you're going to find in Aberdeen from 1 until 1:30. And that's where all the minors semi-final action comes from tomorrow, you know, Aberdeen.
2: Oh, that's
1: cool. Did you know that?
2: I did, because you did warn me 5 minutes before we got on here, because I said they're getting
1: plenty
2: work.
1: Of footy happening.
2: Plenty of footy.
1: Yeah.
2: And especially the Aberdeen squad. They've done so well this year.
1: They have. I mean, they're in, three of the games today at Pirtek Park in the major semi-finals, and then they'll take on the Rams in first grade tomorrow at MacKinnon Oval. So looking forward to that. And, of course, all the action right here on 2NM from 1 o'clock both days and right across the final series. And Warburtons are on board looking after the scoreboard for us. So someone's going to have to be there writing down numbers for me.
2: Oh, I'll see if I'm available, but I'm quite busy. But if you want to be an Aberdeen person, look at 107 Graham Street. Really attractive price point for $630,000, 4-bed, 1-bath, enough for 3 parking.
1: Yeah, exactly. A beautiful looking home, and definitely worth a look in the little sleepy hollow of Aberdeen. I mean, everyone drives through there, but not very many stop. It's not often that places like the little town of Denman and Aberdeen, I mean, two ideal places to live, that don't always have properties come up for sale. So when they do, you got to snap them up.
2: Snap them up really quickly, especially because it's the first town that you drive out of Newcastle that you'll actually drive into, because everything's been bypassed.
1: Everything will be bypassed soon. So, Aberdeen will be it, holding the flag high for Upper Hunter Country. All right, that is all of the open homes. You can check them all out at warburtonre.com.au. We don't have a topic today, due to the fact we've got all those open homes.
2: We are running around everywhere.
1: Exactly, exactly. Well, we've still got 5 new listings to run through, but here's the Cranberries and Linger on your home with better music and more of it. It's your 2NM Warburton Real Estate Show for your Saturday.

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1: It is your 2NM Warburton Real Estate Show for your Saturday, talking all things real estate. 18 open homes. That's how good the market is going at the moment. I mean, if you're a buyer at the moment, you want to be getting in. There are some great price guides that we've spoken about amongst the open homes, Ethan. But, I mean, interest rates, they were kept on hold again.
2: Yes.
1: The major banks are saying probably won't see a fall this year, but probably won't see a rise either.
2: No.
1: Hopefully they're right in what they say. They already make enough, the banks.
2: Yeah, they make too much. Just definitely. Keep us where we are. Nice and comfortable region for a little bit.
1: What was it? Near $11 billion profit for the Combank?
2: Yeah.
1: That's absolutely insane. But now look, in the regions, and especially, and you mentioned it a minute ago about bypasses.
2: Yes.
1: That puts the main city, the metro, a lot closer to us.
2: Absolutely.
1: Because quicker to get here, work from home, in beautiful regional New South Wales, and our market is still going strong. Now, we've got five new listings today. Tell us what they are, please.
2: 22 Wilson Street in Musselbrook. It's the castaway home because you do have a pool in the backyard.
1: Wilson!
2: Yeah, you can react.
1: I can do it again.
2: Yeah, you've got four bed, two bath, double garage, and an 829 square metre allotment. It's on the market for $780,000 to $800,000. You've got this great outdoor entertaining area, multiple living areas, multiple split systems throughout the home. You've got a fireplace, and the bathrooms are a great size. But what more could you want, especially on the north side of Musselbrook?
1: Yeah, exactly. And, north side is a great side. Trust me.
2: You're
1: not going to argue either.
2: No, I am a Northside resident myself.
1: All right, what else you got for us?
2: 7 Gravilla Street, really nice entry-level property. It's a three-bed, one bath on a 600-square-metre allotment for $600,000 to $620,000. You've had some recent refreshes throughout the home. You've got updated kitchen, open-plan living dining area with multiple split systems as well, and it's on a quiet little corner allotment.
1: All right, that's two down, three to go.
2: Three to go, 38 Anzac Parade, neat, tidy, presentable, three bed, one bath, 677 square metre on the market for $430 to $450. Split systems and ceiling fans throughout, recently painted and new flooring.
1: I mean, you look from the outside and you go, oh, yeah, it's not bad. Like if you're a first-time buyer, you're going to look at that and you go, yeah, it's not bad, it's not bad. Then you step inside and they've done some great work inside with the paintbrush and, you know, putting in new lights and all and just upgrading some of the facilities inside, and you'd be shocked and surprised.
2: You actually are shocked and surprised that it's quite tasteful inside.
1: Yeah, 100% on that, and a great size block, especially if you've got little ones and you're looking to get into the market. Plenty of room for them to run around outside.
2: Plenty of space, and especially because you've got gates on both sides.
1: Yep, lock them in.
2: Lock them in. then we come across to 5 Northview Circuit. It's a three-bed, one-bath, one-garage on a 763-square allotment shared between two dwellings because they are a detached duplex style for $540,000 to $560,000. You've got a formal living area, open-plan kitchen, open plan kitchen with dining space off it, and split system air conditioning and built-in wardrobes. What more could you want?
1: Does this one come with strata?
2: Self-managed strata. Excellent.
1: Happy days. That's the one we like.
2: We love self-managed strata. It saves you a fortune and is less hassle. Just pay one insurance policy and have a chat to your neighbour over the phone or in fence.
1: Yeah. All right. And finally, our last new listing this week.
2: Our last new listing is 81 Acacia Drive. 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Recently refreshed kitchen flooring. You've got some new paint throughout the home. It's a split level design home.
1: Yeah, I like the look of this one.
2: It is a really good home when you're inside of it well, because how the split levels are done, each level kind of feels like a different vibe of the home, but also creates a sense of privacy and also separation inside the home. And you've got this great outdoor entertaining space off the right hand side of the house.
1: Yeah, exactly. And that buyer guide for that one, 730 to 750, I don't think we'll be seeing that next week in the open homes.
2: No, I think someone is going to snag it up this weekend. So the best person to contact is Anna Mataki.
1: Yeah, Anna will make sure that you get a great deal done for number 81 Acacia Drive. That's my pick this week, you know.
2: It is a good house.
1: I like the look of that one.
2: It is.
1: It's my standout for the weekend. All right, if you want to know more about what's going on when it comes to your real estate, there's only one team to see, the number one team in the Upper Hunter, in Warburton Estate Agents, and you can check out all the open homes and everything else, rentals, everything, including commercials.
2: Yes.
1: All in the one shiny little web page they've just spruced it up to. You can ask questions. warburtonre.com.au. All right, mate, you enjoy your weekend and running around from here, there and everywhere with all the open homes with the rest of the team. And we'll be back next Saturday with your 2NM Warburton Real Estate Show. I'm going to leave you with some Michael Jackson right now. But don't forget, from 1 o'clock this afternoon, we've got all of your live action of your major semi-final when it comes to Bengalla Group 21. And, of course, our Warburton Estate Agent scoreboard as well is part of the call. I'll see you after 10 here on 2NM.

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